0: harrowing video shows officers taking cover behind a vehicle in the middle of a shootout with a suspect barricaded in a building in Midland, Texas. Those nearby terrified and hiding as the sound of gunfire rang throughout the city's industrial corridor.
1: One person was killed and 10 others were injured in the shooting. Villarreal barricaded himself inside an abandoned building after firing shots at officers and bystanders. Midland, Texas is about 330 miles west of Dallas. I'm Lisa Taylor.
2: A federal judge rejecting an effort to block Sunday's UFC event at the White House from happening. Wendy Swanson has more.
3: In Friday's decision, the judge determined the Virginia residents who brought the case had no legal right to challenge the event. The plaintiffs argued the privately run event could not legally be held on the White House grounds. They claimed a federal rule exempting events for America's 250th birthday from certain regulations doesn't apply to the UFC fight because it's being held in honor of President Trump's 80th birthday. The judge did not rule on the fight's legality.
4: President Trump says the U.S. has killed the leader of the Tren de Aragua gang. In a post on social media, Trump said that U.S. Southern Command delivered a swift and lethal kinetic strike that killed Nino Guerrero. From America's News Network, USA Radio News.
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Neil Diamond and Cracklin' Rosie. Hi there, it's Bird checking in for a Saturday. Happy weekend. All the way, the Spinners, now Marvin Gaye.

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0: Grand Funk Railroad. We're an American band. More great tracks on the way from the Rolling Stones, Bob Welch, Billy Preston, and more, too.
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0: The countdown is on. Expansion is happening at the Laundry Co. 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
1: USA Radio News, I'm Jim Rinaldi. Authorities in Tucson say they are investigating the abduction of a second woman near the home of Nancy Guthrie as the sheriff provides an update on a wanted female suspect possibly linked to the case. Officials say the connection remains under review as searches and interviews continue. OpenAI blamed China for an influence campaign to turn U.S. opinions over artificial intelligence and data centers. The artificial intelligence company published research Wednesday, which said
2: it caught Chinese-backed operatives using the company's ChatGPT to create content for a social media campaign. Protests have been increasing over the rapid growth of data centers needed to fuel the AI boom, with the amount of water and power they require being a huge sticking point for many in local communities. Several moratoriums on data centers have been placed into effect at the state and local levels. John Summers, USA Radio News.
1: A new survey finds just 1 out of 10 Europeans now view the United States as an ally, reflecting broader strains in relations over defense and foreign policy coordination. Elon Musk is officially the world's first trillionaire after his company, SpaceX, went public. Nick Harper has more.
3: An impressive first day of trading for SpaceX, the largest IPO of all time, with the shares ending the day just above $161 per share, a nearly 20% increase on the original IPO price. It means that Elon Musk is the world's first trillionaire, but a trillionaire on paper. Whether that remains the case will largely depend on the share price of SpaceX. He owns 4 out of every 10 SpaceX shares. He can't sell them for a year. Lots of volatility is predicted in the year ahead. I'm Nick Harper in Washington.
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0: WENK.

Smokey Robinson and the Miracles and the Tears of a Clown. Dry those tears, it's Saturday. Hey, hey, Bird here. Gordon Lightfoot on the way now. The Beatles.

WENK, the greatest hits of all time.

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3: Good morning and welcome to the Outdoor Show with host Lanny and Brent Calcutt. On the fishing scene, the bluegill bite is best on real foot, and they're catching a lot of crappie on Kentucky Lake with a lot of small crappie being caught. So things are looking good for the next few years as far as the crappie population is concerned. Of course, everyone is aware that you must have little ones to have big ones in the future. And there's plenty of natural food in Kentucky and Barkley Lake real good as well. Well, June the 27th and 28th is getting closer by the day. And that is the 27th and the 28th is the Real Foot Lake Ultimate Crappie Challenge. And it is a $10,000 guaranteed first place. Entry fee to fish at tournament will be $250 per boat. Big fish going to pay $750 per day. And this, all of this, the payout and the whole works in all the different places. And they, if they have enough boats, and I said there's 150 boat field is the way this money is divided up. So the mandatory meeting at 5 p.m., the Gilded Lily Venue Barn, and that's on Old Sam Bird Road. So you must attend that meeting, and it is mandatory, and the weigh-in for this tournament will be at the Kirby Pocket Boat Ramp. So big deal coming up for all area crappie fishermen, and that $10,000 guaranteed first place should get a lot of boats in it. So please mark that on your calendar. I'm sure the crappie fishermen will be coming to Real Foot Lake probably in droves for money like that. That's it for this time. Till next time, Lanny Calcutt thanking you for listening, and we hope you have a real nice day.
4: Hi, everybody. This is Steve McAdams. Thanks for joining me this week, and hot weather has returned to the fishing scene. It's not summer until June 21st, but the season seems to be a week or 10 days ahead of itself as hot weather has dominated it for the last few days. Now, we've got a cool spell coming next week, so temperatures will kind of settle down by the middle of next week. Lake levels are still above average. 359.8 is the lake level in the Paris Landing area this week. That's 0.8 of a foot below the normal summer pool, and all the rain that we've had, not only locally, but throughout the TVA Valley, is pushing through the system, so the lake has been staying a little bit above normal as of late. Surface temperatures in the 80 to 82 degree range. Water color remains clear, and the current out there is around 69 cubic feet per second. TVA has upped that just in the last few days, pushing a lot of water through Kentucky Dam, and that makes it for good catfishing out on the main Tennessee River Channel right now. Depths of 35 to 45 feet have been producing. Night crawlers, cut bait, big minnows, and hot dogs dipped in Kool-Aid and garlic have been a bait of choice for a lot of catfish out there. So take advantage of the current while it's there. It is a great time to load the boat with some blue cat and channel catfish as the bite has been good. And bass fishing has been good on the ledges. The anglers are taking advantage of that current. Anytime the water's moving like that, it moves the bait fish around, so more schools of shad are stirring around. That stirs up the bass and the catfish. Anglers are throwing big crankbaits, Texas rig worms, Carolina rigs, and some finesse baits, and doing quite well as of late. Now the shallow water bite is worth going to and considering too. Spinner baits and Texas rig worms around weed beds where you can find schools of pin minnows. Even in hot weather, some bass are always in shallow water. You can throw some top water in the early morning hours as well. Bluegill and mayfly hatches are the topic of discussion right now, and the crappie have been pretty good in 12 to 15 foot depths as well. This is Steve McAdams. Thanks for listening. Hope you have a great week ahead in the outdoors.

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The greatest hits of all time. WENK.

0: the fair hits it a ride. Thumbs up. We've got more great stuff coming up from the Hondells, the Guess Who, Don with Tony Orlando, and more.
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0: the Guess Who and Laughing for Joyful Sounds momentarily.
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1: USA Radio News, I'm Chuck Brady. President Donald Trump says a new framework for a peace deal with Iran is set to be signed tomorrow. In a post on Truth Social, he added, immediately after it's signed, the Strait of Hormuz is open to all. The president said he hopes the process will work out quickly and smoothly. His statement follows an announcement from Pakistan's prime minister that an agreement would be finalized within 24 hours, but that differs from conflicting reports out of Tehran, which indicate no deal would be signed this weekend. The man accused of killing a Minnesota state lawmaker and her husband will spend the rest of his life in prison. Vance Belter was sentenced immediately after pleading guilty to federal charges this week in the shooting deaths of Minnesota Representative Melissa Hortman and her husband, Mark. State Senator John Hoffman and his wife, Yvette, and their daughter were also injured in a separate shooting. More violent winds in the Virginia area. One person dead and about two dozen others injured after heavy winds blew over a large outdoor tent during a church gathering in Virginia. It happened Friday during an event hosted by the Eastlake Community Church at the small town of Moneta.
2: There was a large 20th anniversary church event going on here behind the church under a large event tent, and the tent collapsed as a result of, we believe, the winds that came through.
1: That's Abby Johnston, the acting chief of the Bedford County Fire and Rescue. About a dozen people were sent to the hospital, others treated at the scene and released. Another legend has passed. The iconic Today Show film critic Gene Shalit has gone at the age of 100. Known for his handlebar mustache.

0: old-fashioned bow ties. He was the show's full-time critic for more than four decades before retiring in 2010. His reviews were noted for being pun-filled, endearing him to millions of viewers. Chabot passed away peacefully, his family says, after 100 years of what they call an amazing life. From America's News Network, this is USA Radio News.
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2: WENK,

of It's Spoonful and Summer in the City. Bird doing things up for you on this Saturday. The Looking Glass coming up now. Steely Dan.

0: There's the Looking Glass and Brandy, You're a Fine Girl. I'll drink to that. Frankie Valli, CCR, and more on the way next.
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0: Frankie Valli and Can't Take My Eyes Off You. Can't take your ears off of this great music. I don't blame you. Paul McCartney and Wings on the way. The Supremes, Todd Rundgren, too.
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1: USA Radio News, I'm Chuck Brady. President Donald Trump claiming a new framework for a peace deal with Iran is set to be signed before the weekend is over. In a post on social media, the president says immediately after the deal is signed, the Strait of Hormuz is open to all, and he said he hopes the process will work out quickly and smoothly. The statement follows an announcement from Pakistan's prime minister that an agreement would be finalized within 24 hours, but that differs from word out to Iran, which indicates no deal would be signed this weekend. The Pentagon has released a new batch of documents and videos related to UFOs. The release contains 53 documents and 10 images from the CIA, the FBI, NASA, the Department of Defense, and other unspecified agencies, along with 6 videos and 3 NASA audio recordings. Videos included in this latest batch appear to show an orb-like object in the sky, while a set of images and clips offer artistic interpretations of reported sightings. At the box office this weekend, UFOs are all the rage. Steven Spielberg's film Disclosure Day is off to a great start.
2: I can see you.
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2: Who is this?
3: 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They found you. I don't know who you are, but they're going to kill you.
4: The sci-fi film made $6.5 million from Thursday previews and is expected to make over $42 million over the three-day weekend. That would far surpass the previously anticipated $35 million opening weekend haul. I'm Lisa Taylor.
1: Hunter Biden's name back in the news as a possible VP candidate under presidential hopeful Gavin Newsom. Newsom, in his final year as California governor, has not officially announced but is expected to run. He announced Biden as a possible VP in his latest podcast. America's News Network, USA Radio News.
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9: 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On the fishing scene, the bluegill bite is best on real foot, and they're catching a lot of crappie on Kentucky Lake with a lot of small crappie being caught. So things are looking good for the next few years as far as the crappie population is concerned. Of course, everyone is aware that you must have little ones to have big ones in the future. And there's plenty of natural food in Kentucky and Barkley Lake real good as well. Well, June the 27th and 28th is getting closer by the day. And that is the 27th and the 28th is the Real Foot Lake Ultimate Crappie Challenge. And it is a $10,000 guaranteed first place. Entry fee to fish this tournament will be $250 per boat. Big fish going to pay $750 per day. And this, all of this, the payout and the whole works in all the different places. And they, if they have enough boats, and I said there's 150 boat field is the way this money is divided up. So the mandatory meeting at 5 p.m., the Gilded Lily Venue Barn, and that's on Old Sandbury Road. So you must attend that meeting, and it is mandatory, and the weigh-in for this tournament will be at the Kirby Pocket Boat Ramp. So big deal coming up for all area crappie fishermen, and that $10,000 guaranteed first place should get a lot of boats in it. So please mark that on your calendar. I'm sure the crappie fishermen will be coming to Real Foot Lake probably in droves for money like that. That's it for this time. Till next time, Lanny Calcutt thanking you for listening, and we hope you have a real nice day.
10: Hi, everybody. This is Steve McAdams. Thanks for joining me this week, and hot weather has returned to the fishing scene. It's not summer until June 21st, but the season seems to be a week or 10 days ahead of itself as hot weather has dominated it for the last few days. Now, we've got a cool spell coming next week, so temperatures will kind of settle down by the middle of next week. Lake levels are still above average. 359.8 is the lake level in the Paris Landing area this week. That's 0.8 of a foot below the normal summer pool. And all the rain that we've had, not only locally, but throughout the TVA Valley, is pushing through the system. So the lake has been staying a little bit above normal as of late. Surface temperatures in the 80 to 82 degree range. Watercolor remains clear. And the current out there is around 69 cubic feet per second. TVA has upped that just in the last few days, pushing a lot of water through Kentucky Dam. And that makes it for good catfishing out on the main Tennessee River Channel right now. Depths of 35 to 45 feet have been producing. Night crawlers, cut bait, big minnows, and hot dogs dipped in Kool-Aid and garlic have been a bait of choice for a lot of catfish out there. So take advantage of the current while it's there. It is a great time to load the boat with some blue cat and channel catfish as the bite has been good. And bass fishing has been good on the ledges. The anglers are taking advantage of that current. Anytime the water's moving like that, it moves the bait fish around, so more schools of shad are stirring around. That stirs up the bass and the catfish. Anglers are throwing big crankbaits, Texas rig worms, Carolina rigs, and some finesse baits, and doing quite well as of late. Now, the shallow water bite is worth going to and considering too. Spinner baits and Texas rig worms around weed beds where you can find schools of pin minnows. Even in hot weather, some bass are always in shallow water. You can throw some top water in the early morning hours as well. Bluegill and mayfly hatches are the topic of discussion right now, and the crappie have been pretty good in 12 to 15 foot depths as well. This is Steve McAdams. Thanks for listening. Hope you have a great week ahead in the outdoors.
3: 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WENK.

0: The Eagles, One of These Nights, on the way next. More of the soundtrack of your life, courtesy of Cherry of the Pacemakers, Don McLean, Earth, Wind, and Fire, and more.
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0: Don McLean and American Pie. Wow, it is that time already. It's been a slice. My name is Byrne, and unfortunately, I must fly for today, but I will be back soon. Until then, do find, like, and follow me on Facebook and Instagram, Bird Radio. Bird with a Y would be honored and thrilled. More of the greatest music ever made is on the way next. Don't go far. Talk to you soon.
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1: USA Radio News, I'm Chuck Brady. President Donald Trump says a new framework for a peace deal with Iran is set to be signed tomorrow. In a post on Truth Social, he added, immediately after it's signed, the Strait of Hormuz is open to all. The president said he hopes the process will work out quickly and smoothly. His statement follows an announcement from Pakistan's prime minister that an agreement would be finalized within 24 hours, but that differs from conflicting reports out of Tehran, which indicate no deal would be signed this weekend. The man accused of killing a Minnesota state lawmaker and her husband will spend the rest of his life in prison. Vance Belter was sentenced immediately after pleading guilty to federal charges this week in the shooting deaths of Minnesota Representative Melissa Hortman and her husband, Mark. State Senator John Hoffman and his wife, Yvette, and their daughter were also injured in a separate shooting. More violent winds in the Virginia area. One person dead and about two dozen others injured after heavy winds blew over a large outdoor tent during a church gathering in Virginia. It happened Friday during an event hosted by the Eastlake Community Church at the small town of Moneta.
2: There was a large 20th anniversary church event going on here behind the church under a large event tent, and the tent collapsed as a result of, we believe, the winds that came through.
1: That's Abby Johnston, the acting chief of the Bedford County Fire and Rescue. About a dozen people were sent to the hospital, others treated at the scene and released. Another legend has passed. The iconic Today Show film critic Gene Shalit has gone at the age of 100. Known for his handlebar mustache and bow ties, he was the show's full-time critic for more than four decades before retiring in 2010. His reviews were noted for being pun-filled, endearing him to millions of viewers. Shalit passed away peacefully, his family says, after 100 years of what they call an amazing

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4: WENK,

My name is Dusty. It's good to be back in with you. Working our way through the weekend with the Rolling Stones. It's only rock and roll, but I like it. Coming up, Keith. 98.6 is the song. Otis Redding sitting on the dock of the bay. And I can see clearly now from Johnny Nash, that's all headed your way. Right now, it's still the one. Here's Orleans.

0: There's Johnny Rivers and Summer Rain. Well, I got a warning here for parents. Make sure you pay attention because they've had three kids now in one area that have died from taking too much diphenhydramine, otherwise known as Benadryl, Benadryl-type products, because they use diphenhydramine, hydrochloride, and several different things. And they think it's probably just these kids are getting too much. So you need to make sure that you store all medications safely, keep them away from children so they can't get a hold of them. They're dangerous to kids of all ages, and they can cause all kinds of problems. They get too much of this stuff, including like this. You know, three kids have now died from this. So, you know, if you got medications in the house and you got kids, make sure the two cannot come together.
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0: Otis Redding, the Dock of the Bay. Let us go back into history on this date and see what happened. We're going to go back to this date in 1877 when Henry Flipper graduated from the U.S. Military Academy at West Point, becoming the first African-American cadet to graduate from West Point. This date, 1877.
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0: There's America, Ventura Highway. All right, I got to take a break, but when I get back, I got one for you that includes the lines. Let's see. You know it's only just begun. You give me your love. That's coming up from Maxine Nightingale.
1: $5,000. That's the average amount of money people in the U.S.

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1: USA Radio News, I'm Jim Rinaldi. Federal officials say the U.S. continues to face a shortage of air traffic controllers as demand for air travel grows, putting added pressure on training programs designed to speed up workforce development.
2: The University of Oklahoma is helping address the national air traffic controller shortage through an FAA-approved training program, which places graduates directly into on-the-job FAA training. Program Director Stephen West spoke with KWTV.
3: When the students start working the problems and the aircraft are calling them, it becomes real to them really quick.
2: Simulator-based instruction gives students real-world experience as the system continues to face staffing gaps despite steady air travel demand. Anthony Lucero, USA Radio News.
1: A woman in New Mexico is dead after exposure to the plague.
4: The Santa Fe Health Department says no one around the woman showing symptoms. The plague's a bacterial infection carried by rodents. The U.S. averages roughly 7 human plague cases a year. The illness is highly treatable if caught in time. John Summers, USA Radio News.
1: A new report is shedding some light on the issues those with Tourette's syndrome face.

0: The Tourette Association of America's 2026 Impact Survey reports 1 in 4 teens with Tourette or other tic disorders have attempted suicide. Over 70% of adults and nearly 70% of children say they've experienced discrimination due to their tics. The survey found that 81% of teens felt their tics negatively affected their school experience. Among adults, 40% said their tics prevented them from forming meaningful friendships or relationships. 36% said they'd experienced discrimination at work, and 20% said they'd been discriminated against in job interviews. From America's News Network, USA Radio News.
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2: WENK.

That was 5 o'clock world from the Vogues. That's a hard one to say and make it sound right. The Archies coming up with Sugar Sugar. Three Dog Night's going to do Joy to the World. Beatles are going to do rock and roll music, which is what we keep listening to. I am Dusty. This one is This Girl is a Woman Now from Gary Puckett.

0: I got a name. 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All right. 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Snickers on the outside, cheesecake on the inside.
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7: 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WENK.

to San Francisco, she must have lost her way. Posting a poster of Pancho and Cisco one California day. She says she believes in a Robin Hood and brotherhood and colors of green and gray.

San Francisco, I will be Gadgeway. I'll be the Count of Monte Cristo, you'll be the Countess May. You can believe in Robin Hood and Brotherhood and rolling the ball in the hay.

0: There's Three Dog Night, joy to the world. 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
1: USA Radio News, I'm Jim Rinaldi. Federal officials say the U.S. continues to face a shortage of air traffic controllers as demand for air travel grows, putting added pressure on training programs designed to speed up workforce development.
2: The University of Oklahoma is helping address the national air traffic controller shortage through an FAA-approved training program, which places graduates directly into on-the-job FAA training. Program Director Stephen West spoke with KWTV.
3: When the students start working the problems and the aircraft are calling them, it becomes real to them really quick.
2: Simulator-based instruction gives students real-world experience as the system continues to face staffing gaps despite steady air travel demand. Anthony Lucero, USA Radio News.
1: A woman in New Mexico is dead after exposure to the plague.
4: The Santa Fe Health Department says no one around the woman showing symptoms. The plague's a bacterial infection carried by rodents. The U.S. averages roughly 7 human plague cases a year. The illness is highly treatable if caught in time. John Summers, USA Radio News.
1: A new report is shedding some light on the issues those with Tourette syndrome face. The Tourette Association of America's 2026 Impact Survey reports 1 in 4 teens with Tourette or other tic disorders have attempted suicide. Over 70% of adults and nearly 70% of children say they've experienced discrimination due to their tics. The survey found that 81% of teens felt their tics

0: negatively affected their school experience. Among adults, 40% said their tics prevented them from forming meaningful friendships or relationships. 36% said they'd experienced discrimination at work, and 20% said they'd been discriminated against in job interviews. From America's News Network, USA Radio News.
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2: WENK.

Dusty with you. That was CCR looking out my back door. On the way for you, Yesterday's Gone from Chad and Jeremy. And I got Lights from Journey. A little bit of Soul from Music Explosion. A lot of goodies coming up. How about this one now in the midnight hour? Here.

0: There's the Spinners with Cupid. I've loved you for a long time. Well, researchers discovered dozens of human skeletons in a ditch in Central Europe. They date back like 7,000 years. Odd thing is, a lot of them are missing their heads. I was wondering about that. You know, why would they do that? Trying to make them fit in the dish better? Or maybe it was a case of, well, Joe didn't use his head in this life. Why does he need it in the next one?
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0: as Lights from Journey. Back into history on this date, let's go back to 1775. It was on this date in 1775, the U.S. Army was founded. Happy birthday to you. Yep, the Army founded this date, 1775.
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0: Another Somebody Done Somebody Wrong song from B.J. Thomas wraps up that set. Coming up, let's see, what have I got for you? How about a song that includes a line, or steal my daddy's cue and make a living out of playing pool? You know that one, don't you? It's coming up from Rod Stewart.
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1: USA Radio News, I'm Jim Rinaldi. Federal officials say the U.S. continues to face a shortage of air traffic controllers as demand for air travel grows, putting added pressure on training programs designed to speed up workforce development.
2: The University of Oklahoma is helping address the national air traffic controller shortage through an FAA-approved training program, which places graduates directly into on-the-job FAA training.

0: Craney. Program Director Stephen West spoke with KWTV.
1: When the students start working the problems and the aircraft are calling them, it becomes real to them really quick.
0: Simulator-based instruction gives students real-world experience as the system continues to face staffing gaps despite steady air travel demand. Anthony Lucero, USA Radio News.
2: A woman in New Mexico is dead after exposure to the plague.
3: The Santa Fe Health Department says no one around the woman showing symptoms. The plague's a bacterial infection carried by rodents. The U.S. averages roughly 7 human plague cases a year. The illness is highly treatable if caught in time. John Summers, USA Radio News.
2: A new report is shedding some light on the issues those with Tourette syndrome face. The Tourette Association of America's 2026 Impact Survey reports 1 in 4 teens with Tourette or other tic disorders have attempted suicide. Over 70% of adults and nearly 70% of children say they've experienced discrimination due to their tics. The survey found that 81% of teens felt their tics negatively affected their school experience. Among adults, 40% said their tics prevented them from forming meaningful friendships or relationships. 36% said they'd experienced discrimination at work, and 20% said they'd been discriminated against in job interviews. From America's News Network, USA Radio News.
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I'm Dusty. That was Isaac Hayes' theme from Shaft. We got David Bowie's Fame this hour. We got Jimmy Buffett, Margaritaville, Magic Carpet Ride from Steppenwolf. Lots of goodies coming up. That wraps that up. Let's push play on I Saw Her Again. Here's the Mamas and the Papas.

0: There's Daniel from Elton John. Well, I tell you what, a bunch of people got together recently and they had something in common. They all had those little toothbrush mustaches, you know, the little one that's right in the middle, and they all gathered together in Switzerland. And no, it wasn't a gathering of Adolf Hitler lookalikes. It was, well, Charlie Chaplin fans getting together. They had their bowler hats and their toothbrush mustaches and their canes, and they got together to have a big gathering. And no, they didn't set a Guinness World Record. That was 662 people. This time out, they had 429, but they did have 429 times the fun of one getting together by himself.
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0: Margaritaville. There's Jimmy Buffett. And on the calendar for today, it's, of course, National Strawberry Shortcake Day. But, hey, it's the Army's birthday, so happy birthday to the Army. I salute everyone in the Army.
1: Salute! WENK, the greatest hits of all time.

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1: USA Radio News, I'm Jim Rinaldi. Federal officials say the U.S. continues to face a shortage of air traffic controllers as demand for air travel grows, putting added pressure on training programs designed to speed up workforce development.
2: The University of Oklahoma is helping address the national air traffic controller shortage through an FAA-approved training program, which places graduates directly into on-the-job FAA training. Program Director Stephen West spoke with KWTV.
3: When the students start working the problems and the aircraft are calling them, it becomes real to them really quick.
2: Simulator-based instruction gives students real-world experience as the system continues to face staffing gaps despite steady air travel demand. Anthony Lucero, USA Radio News.
1: A woman in New Mexico is dead after exposure.

0: to the plague.
1: The Santa Fe Health Department says no one around the woman showing symptoms. The plague's a bacterial infection carried by rodents. The U.S. averages roughly 7 human plague cases a year. The illness is highly treatable if caught in time. John Summers, USA Radio News.
0: A new report is shedding some light on the issues those with Tourette syndrome face. The Tourette Association of America's 2026 Impact Survey reports 1 in 4 teens with Tourette or other tic disorders have attempted suicide. Over 70% of adults and nearly 70% of children say they've experienced discrimination due to their tics. The survey found that 81% of teens felt their tics negatively affected their school experience. Among adults, 40% said their tics prevented them from forming meaningful friendships or relationships. 36% said they'd experienced discrimination at work, and 20% said they'd been discriminated against in job interviews. From America's News Network, USA Radio News.
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3: WENK.

That was the Beach Boys, and it's called Wouldn't It Be Nice? What do we got for you this time out? Well, we got Earth, Wind, and Fire, Shining Star. We got Sam and Dave, I Thank You. We got Mr. Big Stuff from Gene Knight. Got a lot of good stuff. I'm Dusty. How about this one? It's called Use Me. It's from Bill Withers.

0: Babe, that's from Styx. Well, this young woman over in the UK has a problem a couple times a week with debilitating migraines. And she got tired of the side effects of the medications they were giving her and stuff to try to solve it. And so at one point, you know, you reach for something to make you feel better when you're having a hard time. And she grabbed what's called a Barat Sherbet Dip Dab. I guess that's some kind of an old candy they got over in the UK. And within 15 minutes, she felt better. I don't know why that would be, but I don't know if you can get those here if you got migraines, but maybe there's something in it, something that what it does that could help you. A little something to research when your head feels better.
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0: I Thank You is the name of that one from Sam and Dave. Back into history on this date, go back to 1777, because it was on this day in 1777 that Congress adopted the Stars and Stripes. Yeah, we got the Stars and Stripes on this date in 1777.
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0: Paul McCartney and Wings, Listen to What the Man Said. Taking a break, coming back with a song that says you can pay Uncle Sam with the overtime. I'm sure you're looking forward to that. Billy Joel's coming up.
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1: USA Radio News, I'm Jim Rinaldi. Federal officials say the U.S. continues to face a shortage of air traffic controllers as demand for air travel grows, putting added pressure on training programs designed to speed up workforce development.
2: The University of Oklahoma is helping address the national air traffic controller shortage through an FAA-approved training program, which places graduates directly into on-the-job FAA training. Program Director Stephen West spoke with KWTV.
3: When the students start working the problems and the aircraft are calling them, it becomes real to them really quick.
2: Simulator-based

0: instruction gives students real-world experience as the system continues to face staffing gaps despite steady air travel demand. Anthony Lucero, USA Radio News.
1: A woman in New Mexico is dead after exposure to the plague.
2: The Santa Fe Health Department says no one around the woman is showing symptoms. The plague's a bacterial infection carried by rodents. The U.S. averages roughly 7 human plague cases a year. The illness is highly treatable if caught in time. John Summers, USA Radio News.
1: A new report is shedding some light on the issues those with Tourette's syndrome face. The Tourette Association of America's 2026 Impact Survey reports 1 in 4 teens with Tourette or other tic disorders have attempted suicide. Over 70% of adults and nearly 70% of children say they've experienced discrimination due to their tics. The survey found that 81% of teens felt their tics negatively affected their school experience. Among adults, 40% said their tics prevented them from forming meaningful friendships or relationships. 36% said they'd experienced discrimination at work, and 20% said they'd been discriminated against in job interviews. From America's News Network, USA Radio News.
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My name is Dusty. That was Paul Simon. It's called Kodachrome. And on the way for you, I got the Sir Douglas Quintet with She's About a Mover. Brad is going to do Guitar Man and The Doors, Hello, I Love You, all that's coming up. And to let you know what's going on, here's Marvin Gaye.

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0: 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And they're reminding people, please be a responsible pet owner. 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So that's just way too many. We need to be better. We need to be responsible pet owners and keep our animals caged in where they belong, in the yard or wherever.
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2: 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WENK.

There's the guitar man from Bread. On the calendar today, well, it is National Flag Day. My flag hangs out there.

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1: USA Radio News, I'm Jim Rinaldi. Iran's foreign minister has told his country in a live TV broadcast an agreement with the U.S. is in its final stages. Meanwhile, the prime minister of Pakistan posted on X that his country is working closely with both sides to finalize the next steps of this process. Pakistan has been leading the mediation efforts between the two sides. Iran's foreign ministry said that Tehran had reached an understanding on most issues in negotiations and was in the final stages. The current agreement is being called a memorandum of understanding between the U.S. and Iran that would cease hostilities, open the Strait of Hormuz, and allow for further talks to continue. The U.S. Park Police is investigating the Washington Monument, where the numbers 8647 appeared etched in the grass Thursday.
2: Images taken from the top of the monument showed the numbers, which were apparently created from dead or discolored grass. The Trump administration argued in the past the term 8647 could constitute a threat against the nation's 47th president. The Department of the Interior called the message deranged vandalism, adding anyone who makes a threat against the president will be found and held accountable. John Summers, USA Radio News.
1: AI company Anthropic has disabled customer access to its AI model Mythos after the government ordered it to suspend all use by foreign nationals. That's according to a statement from Anthropic Friday evening. The move is the latest in a series of Trump administration actions targeting the company. The broad order regarding Anthropic's Mythos 5 and Fable 5 models is one of the furthest-reaching actions the government has taken in response to the capabilities of an AI model. Anthropic says the government cited national security issues in the directive. From America's News Network, USA Radio News.
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0: song was written by Bill LeBounty, made famous by that fellow right there, Michael Johnson, who would later go on to become a country star in the late 80s in what he would describe as his second act. Michael Johnson right there. And this night won't last forever. The Beatles still to come.
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8: Good morning and welcome to the Outdoor Show with host Lenny and Brent Talcott. On the fishing scene, the bluegill bite is best on reel foot, and they're catching a lot of crappie on Kentucky Lake with a lot of small crappie being caught. So things are looking good for the next few years as far as the crappie population is concerned. Of course, everyone is aware that you must have little ones to have big ones in the future. And there's plenty of natural food in Kentucky and Barkley Lake real good as well. Well, June the 27th and 28th is getting closer by the day. And that is the 27th and the 28th is the Real Foot Lake Ultimate Crappie Challenge. And it is a $10,000 guaranteed first place. Entry fee to fish this tournament will be $250 per boat. Big fish going to pay $750 per day. And this, all of this, the payout and the whole work in all the different places, and they, if they have enough boats, and I said there's 150 boat field is the way this money is divided up. So the mandatory meeting at 5 p.m., the Gilded Lily Venue Barn, and that's on Old Sam Bird Road, so you must attend that meeting, and it is mandatory, and the weigh-in for this tournament will be at the Kirby Pocket Boat Ramp, so

0: big deal coming up for all area crappie fishermen, and that $10,000 guaranteed first place should get a lot of boats in it. So please mark that on your calendar. I'm sure the crappie fishermen will be coming to Real Foot Lake, probably in droves for money like that. That's it for this time. Till next time, Lanny Calkin, thanking you for listening, and we hope you have a real nice day.
1: Hi, everybody. This is Steve McAdams. Thanks for joining me this week, and hot weather has returned to the fishing scene. It's not summer until June 21st, but the season seems to be a week or 10 days ahead of itself as hot weather has dominated it for the last few days. Now, we've got a cool spell coming next week, so temperatures will kind of settle down by the middle of next week. Lake levels are still above average. 359.8 is the lake level in the Parris Landing area this week. That's 0.8 of a foot below the normal summer pool. And all the rain that we've had, not only locally, but throughout the TVA Valley, is pushing through the system, so the lake has been staying a little bit above normal as of late. Surface temperatures in the 80 to 82 degree range. Water color remains clear, and the current out there is around 69 cubic feet per second. TVA has upped that just in the last few days, pushing a lot of water through Kentucky Dam, and that makes it for good catfishing out on the main Tennessee River Channel right now. Depths of 35 to 45 feet have been producing. Night crawlers, cut bait, big minnows, and hot dogs dipped in Kool-Aid and garlic have been a bait of choice for a lot of catfish out there. So take advantage of the current while it's there. It is a great time to load the boat with some blue cat and channel catfish, as the bite has been good. And bass fishing has been good on the ledges. The anglers are taking advantage of that current. Anytime the water's moving like that, it moves the bait fish around, so more schools of shad are stirring around. That stirs up the bass and the catfish. Anglers are throwing big crankbaits, Texas rig worms, Carolina rigs, and some finesse baits, and doing quite well as of late. Now, the shallow water bite is worth going to and considering too. Spinner baits and Texas rig worms around weed beds where you can find schools of pin minnows. Even in hot weather, some bass are always in shallow water. You can throw some top water in the early morning hours as well. Bluegill and mayfly hatches are the topic of discussion right now, and the crappie have been pretty good in 12 to 15 foot depths as well. This is Steve McAdams. Thanks for listening. Hope you have a great week ahead in the outdoors.
2: 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The greatest hits of all time, WENK.

0: Song inspired not just by the passage of time, but also his experience running cross country in high school. Bob Seger with Silver Bullet Band, Against the Wind. ABBA still to come, one of the top 10 of all 1978. Don't go far.
1: WENK, the greatest hits of all time.

0: That song features prominently in one of my favorite movies of all time. If you haven't seen it, Run, Don't Walk. It's called Marcel the Shell with Shoes On. And it features that song in a very touching scene, Peaceful, Easy Feeling from the Eagles. The Hollies still to come, one of the top 10 of all 1972.
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1: USA Radio News, I'm Jim Rinaldi. OpenAI blamed China for an influence campaign to turn U.S. opinions over artificial intelligence and data centers. The artificial intelligence company published research Wednesday which said
2: it caught Chinese-backed operatives using the company's ChatGPT to create content for a social media campaign. Protests have been increasing over the rapid growth of data centers needed to fuel the AI boom, with the amount of water and power they require being a huge sticking point for many in local communities. Several moratoriums on data centers have been placed into effect at the state and local levels. John Summers, USA Radio News.
1: Fans headed to watch World Cup matches probably pay plenty for tickets, but they no longer need to shell out for water. Liz Warner reports.
3: There was pushback after FIFA announced in early June that visitors would not be permitted to bring water bottles into any of the stadiums hosting matches. That decision had been made, quote, to prevent risk and injury to players and attendees. It also meant fans were expected to purchase bottled water from the venues if they wanted it. But in a reversal, FIFA has now announced that fans will be permitted to bring, quote, one soft plastic 20-ounce factory-sealed disposable water bottle into any World Cup match in the U.S. However, FIFA added hard-sided reusable water bottles remain prohibited. In New York,

0: I'm Liz Warner.
1: The Justice Department's proposed anti-weaponization fund is indefinitely blocked following an order from a federal judge in Virginia on Friday. A U.S. district judge issued a preliminary injunction stopping the Trump administration from creating the nearly $1.8 billion fund. Plaintiffs in the case say the fund excludes victims of Trump administration political targeting, but the DOJ maintains support for compensating weaponization victims. From America's News Network, USA Radio News.
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3: For something designed to be thrown away, plastic has an incredible ability to stick around. It's in shipping boxes, grocery aisles, and almost every takeout order. Over the last few decades, disposable single-use plastic has quietly shifted from something occasional to an everyday item. And even as public frustration grows over the health and environmental impacts of plastics, global production is still climbing. 5 years ago, the world generated more than 460 million tons of plastic. That's more than the combined weight of every person on Earth. Go back almost 20 years and plastic production was half that number. Today, less than 10% of all plastic waste is recycled. For journalist Beth Gardner, the turning point came about 8 years ago when she learned that major oil companies were investing billions into expanding plastic production. That discovery became the foundation for her new book, Plastic Inc.
4: If you were an oil company, plastic basically gives you another source of income. So the price of oil and gas goes up, the price goes down. But if you're making plastic from it as well, you are padding your profits at the bottom. It's helped to keep, you know, some fracking wells going that would have otherwise shut down. And you're just padding your profits at the top as well when the cost is high.
3: In many ways, plastic is becoming part of the survival strategy for oil and gas companies. As electric vehicles, batteries, and renewable energy continue to grow, leaders are under pressure to find new profit models. Petrochemicals, which include plastic,

0: logistics has emerged as one of the biggest, and the scale of this build-out is hard to miss. Across parts of Texas, Louisiana, and Pennsylvania, huge industrial facilities known as ethane crackers run around the clock, turning fossil fuel byproducts into the chemical building blocks used to make plastic.
1: It's hugely polluting, and the carbon footprint is enormous. There's a new ethane cracker outside of Pittsburgh built by Shell Chemicals, subsidiary of the Shell Oil Company, and it's estimated to have the equivalent carbon footprint of more than 400,000 cars. Now, the other thing is that if you are someone who lives in the vicinity of one of these plants, whether it's an ethane cracker or another type of petrochemical plant making different types of plastic, there is often a huge problem with very unhealthy emissions of all kinds of different chemicals, some of them carcinogenic.
0: Gardner feels that most people have been fed a much simpler version of the story. If plastic is a problem, just try to be better about recycling it. She says that this message has been extremely effective at shifting attention away from its negative effects.
1: It's been really successful, not only in pushing the idea of recycling as a way to sort of ease people's guilt and, you know, people's feelings of concern about plastic, but also to frame it as an issue of personal responsibility and consumer demand. So they've really sought very aggressively and very successfully to convince us that any problems that there are with excessive use of plastics and plastic wastes is our fault as consumers for demanding them, and also that the only problem there really to worry about is plastics that are improperly disposed of. So it's really sort of erasing the whole issue of excessive production as a problem in and of itself.
0: The reality is that most plastic is single use based on the current processing system we have. Some types are too expensive to process, while others are too complicated to sort. And in most cases, it's still cheaper to make new plastic than to reuse old material. Another question at the center of this debate is who actually pays for plastic after it's thrown away. Right now, much of that cost falls on local governments through trash collection, landfills, and recycling programs. Some states are now pushing extended producer responsibility laws that would shift more of that financial burden back onto the companies producing these items.
1: The idea of extended producer responsibility laws is to change that dynamic by putting the cost back onto the industry, the companies that are making and selling plastic, which would not only relieve a big fiscal burden on local and state governments, but would also begin to change the incentives for industry and maybe reduce some of the motivation that they have to make and sell more and more single-use plastic.
0: Gardner is quick to point out that this isn't about eliminating every form of plastic. Many medical devices, technologies, and safety products depend on the material. Her argument is that the conversation often gets distracted by those essential uses while ignoring the huge volume of disposable items that are being created purely for profit.
1: I think it's just important to remember that we can separate these things out, right? And that the essential uses can stay, but it doesn't mean that we need all of the unnecessary junk that we're throwing in the trash, you know, 5 minutes after it comes into our house.
0: Part of what makes this shift feel so normal is that many people don't remember what life was like before plastic. Decades ago, big companies like Coca-Cola operated large reusable networks where glass bottles were collected, cleaned, and refilled. Those systems disappeared, not because they stopped working, but because plastic bottles became more profitable.
1: It was cheaper for the company, but it wasn't cheaper in total. What happened was that Coke no longer had to deal with the empties, but local governments and state governments all across the country had to deal with the empties. So if this cost were pushed back onto the books of the company, that would change the equation of exactly how cheap plastic is, and which would in turn obviously change the equation of why it is used so frequently.
0: Gardner argues that plastic didn't take over modern life just because people loved the convenience. It grew because it creates massive profits for industry, even if many of the long-term invisible costs were pushed onto public systems and our environment. For many years, the conversation around plastics has been about individual consumer choices. The water bottle you buy, the plastic bags for shopping, the recycling bin you sort. Gardner says the bigger question is why private corporations are working so hard to make sure plastic

0: It keeps flowing in the first place. To learn more about this topic and our guest, journalist Beth Gardner, head to viewpointsradio.org. Also check out her new book, Plastic Ink, The Secret History and Shocking Future of Big Oil's Biggest Bet, available now online and in select bookstores. This story was written by our executive producer, Amira Zaveri, and our producer, Polly Hansen. Our studio manager is Jay Silvers. I'm Gary Price.
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8: From late-night TV to TikTok feeds, political jokes are everywhere. Comedians help shape how many Americans process elections, politicians, and the constant news cycle. But at a time when people can barely agree on basic facts, what does political comedy even do anymore? Is it changing minds or just giving people another way to root for their side? Patrick Giammario, Associate Professor of Political Science at the University of North Carolina at Greensboro, says comedy and politics have long gone hand in hand.
9: We can go all the way back to the ancient Greeks, where there would be, we have some famous playwrights, in particular Aristophanes, who's a comic playwright who would write plays and put on plays that would make fun of the Athenian democracy, the role of leaders, of the role of war fighting, and whether or not going to war was a good idea or not. And, you know, the form that laughing at politics has taken throughout history has changed. I mean, like I said, you can kind of think about comedy in the ancients, kind of the role of humor and wit become more important kind of in the early modern period and modern period and all the way up to the present, where we have nightly entertainment oriented around making fun of politicians and political events.
8: In the U.S., political satire dates back to the country's founding. Benjamin Franklin used humor to criticize British rule. And by the 1800s, political cartoons were helping shape public opinion at a time when many adults couldn't read. However, the biggest change happened in the 1970s, when Johnny Carson brought political jokes into mainstream late-night TV during Watergate.
10: There was a time when everyone read their local paper, they had it delivered to their doorstep, everybody, you know, watched the same couple channels on

0: TV. Everybody watched Johnny Carson, and then they talk about it the next day at the water cooler and so forth. And so if Johnny Carson did make political jokes, they would have to be the kinds of political jokes that were palatable to a general audience. And so there was probably less polarization in terms of both news coverage, topics, and also the kinds of jokes that were deemed acceptable.
1: That's Anthony Fowler, a professor in the Harris School of Public Policy at the University of Chicago. He says that with the sheer number of traditional and social media outlets available now, audiences can easily find

0: Popular late-night hosts and comedians have also taken a very clear position against President Trump. He's been the center of political satire for years, but the volume of content has only grown during his second term. But after years of the same punchlines, some people say the material is starting to feel a little worn out.
1: Until, I would say, the 2024 election, there had been this kind of theory on the left, kind of the broad center left in this country, kind of from the Democratic Party through kind of big media, Hollywood, which said that the way to beat Trump was to laugh at him, especially around 2016. This huge proliferation of political satire programs on networks like Comedy Central, but then also the elevation of political comedians to programs that had previously been fairly unpolitical. So the biggest example of this would be Stephen Colbert. And this really persisted for about a decade, right? Well, again, this kind of faith that I think many on the center left had that if we only laugh at him, he'll go away.
0: Clearly, that plan didn't work. But big names like Stephen Colbert and Jimmy Kimmel continue to make Trump a central part of their monologues. But they're also dealing with a level of political backlash that feels different than before. CBS announced last summer that it was canceling Colbert's show, and the last episode recently aired. Meanwhile, Kimmel's been accused by the president and first lady of inciting violence over jokes he made before the White House correspondents' dinner. Beyond the blowback and the headlines, a bigger question remains. Are audiences actually enjoying this content?
1: This is a moment in which Colbert and Kimmel and basically kind of any of these big media, any of these comedians who are hosted on big media platforms who have staked out an oppositional attitude towards Trump are quite weak. This isn't to say that there aren't folks sort of pushing back on these things, right? Of course, you know, Kimmel sort of famously saved his job about 6 months ago when there's kind of this mass uprising of anger in the aftermath of Disney or ABC kind of temporarily canceling his or postponing putting his show on hiatus after being attacked by the administration. But I think on the whole, I think the Trump administration is attacking these programs at a moment when they've already become quite weak, when the popular social base supporting them just simply isn't what it was a decade ago.
0: Over the last 10 years, the popularity of late-night TV has lost ground to streaming and short-form platforms like YouTube and TikTok. But regardless of views and ratings, Giammario and Fowler argue that politicians may disagree with or even condemn jokes made at their expense, but they shouldn't use their power or influence to silence them. Just one day after Trump called for Kimmel's firing on Truth Social, the FCC announced a review of all of ABC's broadcast licenses. To some critics, the timing felt hard to ignore. In a country built around free speech protections, the debate ultimately goes beyond comedy. It's about whether people can publicly mock those in power without fearing retribution.
2: Just a legal, principled First Amendment kind of argument, which is we certainly would not want to live in a world where government officials were explicitly censoring or silencing any kind of speech that they don't like, whether it's comedy or something else. I think that is a concerning trend. If there's an explicit effort from government officials to silence people and censor people in general. If, on the other hand, you know, Trump is just kind of reacting and sharing his opinion and saying like, oh, I don't find Jimmy Kimmel very funny and here's why. I don't see anything obviously wrong with that. And if Jimmy Kimmel's ratings have gone down because everyone who's moderate to conservative stopped watching him, then it kind of makes sense that the network would not want to continue the show.
0: And while audiences are entitled to support or not support any political comedy they choose, Giammario believes conservatives may come to regret pushing back against comedians the way they have.
1: While the Trump administration and its allies may be sort of celebrating the cancellation of Stephen Colbert and Colbert's program and perhaps salivating at the prospect of getting Jimmy Kimmel off the air, this might be something that they come to regret. You know, much of the laughter that was produced by political comedy, particularly during the first Trump term, kind of has functioned less to weaken Trump and his allies and actually sort of diffuses many tensions and frustrations that everyday citizens have with politicians, with the political system, with the economic situation. And it diffuses them in kind of a safe manner. People are kind of frustrated with the way politics is. They go watch a political comedy show, they laugh a little bit, and they go to bed and they're kind of relaxed, right? And if you sort of take that release valve away from them by canceling or

0: threatening political comedians on ABC or CBS. Now, all of a sudden, people don't have a kind of safe, quote unquote, safe way to sort of release that energy and frustration and tension.
1: At its best, political comedy offers more than just a distraction from today's political climate. It helps make sense of a complicated moment, holds power to account, and offers people a different way to engage with the news.
0: The ability to make fun of and laugh at the expense of powerful political figures and institutions is an essential feature of any sort of free political culture, right? Comedy makes entrenched hierarchies of power and conventional patterns of acting, it makes them appear ridiculous, at least for a moment. And so this is a way in which citizens kind of break out of established habits of seeing, hearing, and thinking about the world. And because it's an experience through which it becomes possible to kind of see ourselves and one another in new ways, I think it's essential to any kind of democratic political project of building a more equal and just and fair society.
1: To find out more about Patrick Giammario, Anthony Fowler, and all of our featured guests, visit viewpointsradio.org. For more behind the scenes, check out Viewpoints Radio on X, Facebook, and Instagram. This segment was written and produced by Grace Galanti. Our executive producer is Amira Zaveri. Our studio manager is Jay Silvers. I'm Marty Peterson.
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6: This is Viewpoints Explained. I'm Ebony McMorris. More couples are adding an extra item to their wedding to-do list: premarital counseling. A recent survey by The Knot found that out of 17,000 engaged or just married couples, about a third went to couples therapy. For Gen Zers, this number is higher at 39%, and the demand is growing. Data from mental health tech company Headway shows that family and couples therapy appointments increased by more than 50% over the last 2 years. Once seen as a last-ditch effort to save a failing marriage, couples therapy is now viewed as a way to maintain a healthy and happy partnership. And it's not just about avoiding divorce. Many people say they don't want to repeat the patterns they saw in their parents' marriages. One upside is that therapy offers a neutral and supportive space to have difficult conversations about common relationship issues like where money is being spent or how couples talk to each other in moments of conflict. Experts say that while premarital therapy can fix a relationship, it can help couples gain the right tools as they move into this next chapter. And for a growing number of young people, it's becoming just as important as picking a venue or choosing what's on the menu. That's Viewpoints Explained for this week. More in a moment.

Welcome to Culture Crash, where we examine what's new and old in entertainment. So often, when it comes to pop culture, it's all about what's shiny and new. Trailers for the biggest movies of the summer, push notifications for a new show, and billboards boasting about the latest albums from music's hottest stars. But there is, of course, a beauty in going back and revisiting an old favorite. For instance, did you know that Breaking Bad is just still streaming on Netflix? I often cite it as my favorite show of all time, and it was recently calling to me from its little window for a rewatch. The series, which ran from 2008 to 2013, aired just 62 episodes, but managed to become one of TV's biggest successes of all time. The series

0: series won 16 Primetime Emmy Awards, including 2 for Outstanding Drama Series, as well as 4 for Bryan Cranston, 3 for Aaron Paul, and 2 for Anna Gunn. Breaking Bad also gave audiences what I consider to be the greatest single season of all time, with its 5th and final. Endings can be tricky for shows. Audiences are often in love with the long game on TV and seem to balk at endings more than they embrace them. But Breaking Bad, with all of its intricate plots and richly satisfying characters, is an absolute exception to that trend. All 16 episodes in its final season serve a purpose, and not a note is missing. The season aired over 2 years, and even that somehow worked out in the show's favor, with its stunning mid-season cliffhanger keeping audiences on edge for 11 long months in 2012 and 2013. The show's final 3 episodes, Ozymandias, Granite State, and Felina, defied audience expectations for plotting, climaxing earlier than we expected, and then paying that off with an icy penultimate episode and a second climax of a series finale. Revisiting it all these years later proves just how right critics and audiences were to celebrate the show's ending so thoroughly. And it's always just sitting there on our TVs, waiting to be devoured all over again. I'm Evan Rook.
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0: Should I try to do some more? 25 or 6 to 4, courtesy of Chicago. Thanks so much for spending some of your weekend right here. Frankie Valli on the way in just a couple of guys who announced he's done touring, at least for the rest of the year. We'll see if this becomes permanent as he is 90. We'll hear some movie music from Frankie Valli on the way.
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8: 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WENK. WENK.

0: Carl Wilson of the Beach Boys got grounded over that song. Reason is he was out late after curfew working on it. The Beach Boys and Surfer Girl. The first rock band signed to Motown. Rare Earth on the way. Plus, we'll hear from Neil Diamond. Keep it here.
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0: My name is London, and I am in kindergarten, and my name is London Bakai Davis. I presently just took my nice dress in America, and 24 wishes to one nature and God, indivisible, and to you, justice for all.
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2: USA Radio News, I'm Jim Rinaldi. Iran's foreign minister has told his country in a live TV broadcast an agreement with the U.S. is in its final stages. Meanwhile, the prime minister of Pakistan posted on X that his country is working closely with both sides to finalize the next steps of this process. Pakistan has been leading the mediation efforts between the two sides. Iran's foreign ministry said that Tehran had reached an understanding on most issues in negotiations and was in the final stages. The current agreement is being called a memorandum of understanding between the U.S. and Iran that would cease hostilities, open the Strait of Hormuz, and allow for further talks to continue. Federal authorities are investigating what appears to be vandalism and a political message etched into the grass on the National Mall in Washington, D.C.
3: A large 8647 marking was discovered etched into the grass on Thursday near the World War II Memorial on the National Mall, prompting a federal investigation by U.S. Park Police and the Department of the Interior, which called it deranged vandalism and said it may represent a threat against the president.
4: I am sure there are cameras that may have views of this that might disclose who was actually putting this into the grass at the time.
3: Former FBI agent Ken Gray speaking with WTTG. Anthony Lucero, USA Radio News.
2: The Justice Department is signing off on Paramount's acquisition of Warner Brothers Discovery. Following its eight-month investigation, the DOJ determined the $110 billion deal is not likely to result in harm to competition or American consumers. The deal would create one of the largest entertainment conglomerates in Hollywood. Paramount would gain control over HBO Max, CNN, HGTV, Food Network, Adult Swim, and other assets. Some Democrats' state attorneys general have been looking into whether the deal could reduce consumer choice. From America's News Network, USA Radio News.
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7: Good morning and welcome to our outdoor show with host Lenny and Brent Calcutt, and we had some Eagles excitement, I guess you would call it, over at the Hickman Harbor last week. And from the pictures that I saw, this mature bald eagle was entangled in black nylon line, not monofilament line, and this eagle was rescued by the Fulton County Sheriff's Office, the City of Hickman Police Department, and the Kentucky Department of Fish and Wildlife Resources. And I would now say that this eagle is at a rehab center that is for birds of prey to attend when they have problems. And if anyone, any of those folks that I called, or get any report on the condition of this eagle, please call me so I can pass it on to our many listeners. And it looked from the pictures that I saw that it did have some significant wing damage on his right-hand side. But if that's the biggest problem, he had a lot of feathers that were displaced. And as I said, this was not monofilament line. It was the old black nylon cloth line that people use a lot on yo-yos, and it very well could have been a yo-yo involved. Now, this is an automatic fishing device that a lot of people fish. They tie it to a tree limb, the fish comes by and bites it, and this yo-yo is set on automatic, and it catches that fish all by itself. And most likely, I would say that this fish was on a yo-yo, and maybe this eagle did spy the yo-yo and the fish flopping and all, and the fish is the number one diet item, as far as I'm concerned, for the bald eagle, so that's probably the reason it got into this trouble. At least we hope we get some positive reports from this eagle from the rehabilitation center, as I said. And on the fishing scene, the bluegill bite is best on real foot, and they're catching a lot of crappie on Kentucky Lake, with a lot of small crappie being caught. So

0: things are looking good for the next few years as far as the crappie population is concerned. Of course, everyone is aware that you must have little ones to have big ones in the future. And there's plenty of natural food in Kentucky and Barkley Lake real good as well. And if you've got a good crop of small crappie now, you will have good years in the future, at least I would say so. Well, June the 27th and 28th is getting closer by the day, and that is the 27th and the 28th is the Real Foot Lake Ultimate Crappie Challenge, and it is a $10,000 guaranteed first place. Entry fee to fish this tournament will be $250 per boat. Big fish gonna pay $750 per day, and this all of this is the payout and the whole works in all the different places. And they, if they have enough boats, and I said there's 150 boat field is the way this money is divided up. So the mandatory meeting at 5 p.m. the Gilded Lily Venue Barn, and that's on Old Sandberg Road, and I think lining up around Shawtown area would probably be where this is located. So you must attend that meeting, and it is mandatory, and the weigh-in for this tournament will be at the Kirby Pocket Boat Ramp, and of course that's on Highway 22 going right before you get to Sandberg. You'll see the Kirby Pocket area there. So big deal coming up for all area crappie fishermen, and that $10,000 guaranteed first place should get a lot of boats entered. I don't know whether they'll have 150 or not, but hopefully so these payouts will be guaranteed if they have the 150 boat field. So please mark that on your calendar. I'm sure the crappie fishermen will be coming to Real Foot Lake, probably in droves, for money like that to be distributed to the contestants in the tournament. That's it for this time. Till next time, Lanny Calkin, thanking you for listening, and we hope you have a real nice day.
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0: One of the top 10 songs of all 1972, the OJs right there and Backstabbers. I always feel so bad for Eddie LaVert. He's had to do twice something that no parent should ever do, and that is bury a child. Both his sons, Gerald and Sean LaVert, died before Eddie. Aretha Franklin on the way, song done first by Otis Redding.
1: This is the

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0: He is on the road this summer alongside not only Richard Marx on select dates, but also Howard Jones, Elsewhere, Rod Stewart, and a song written for his then-girlfriend, You're in My Heart. Paul Simon still to come, and we'll hear from the Mamas and the Papas, too, with some sunshine pop.
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0: WENK Union City, the greatest hits of all time. 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
1: USA Radio News, I'm Jim Rinaldi. Fans headed to watch World Cup matches probably pay plenty for tickets, but they no longer need to shell out for water. Liz Warner reports.
2: There was pushback after FIFA announced in early June that visitors would not be permitted to bring water bottles into any of the stadiums hosting matches. That decision had been made, quote, to prevent risk and injury to players and attendees. It also meant fans were expected to purchase bottled water from the venues if they wanted it. But in a reversal, FIFA has now announced that fans will be permitted to bring, quote, one soft plastic 20-ounce factory-sealed disposable water bottle into any World Cup match in the U.S. However, FIFA added hard-sided reusable water bottles remain prohibited. In New York, I'm Liz Warner.
1: OpenAI blamed China for an influence campaign to turn U.S. opinions over artificial intelligence and data centers. The artificial intelligence company published research Wednesday which said,
3: it caught Chinese-backed operatives using the company's ChatGPT to create content for a social media campaign. Protests have been increasing over the rapid growth of data centers needed to fuel the AI boom, with the amount of water and power they require being a huge sticking point for many in local communities. Several moratoriums on data centers have been placed into effect at the state and local levels. John Summers, USA Radio News.
1: The Justice Department's proposed anti-weaponization fund is indefinitely blocked following an order from a federal judge in Virginia on Friday. A U.S. district judge issued a preliminary injunction stopping the Trump administration from creating the nearly $1.8 billion fund. Plaintiffs in the case say the fund excludes victims of Trump administration political targeting, but the DOJ maintains support for compensating weaponization victims. From America's News Network, USA Radio News.
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7: Good morning and welcome to our outdoor show with hosts Lenny and Brent Calcutt. And we had some excitement, I guess you would call it, over at the Hickman Harbor last week. And from the pictures that I saw, this mature bald eagle was entangled in black nylon line, not monofilament line, and this eagle was rescued by the Fulton County Sheriff's Office, the City of Hickman Police Department, and the Kentucky Department of Fish and Wildlife Resources. And I would now say that this eagle is at a rehab center that is for birds of prey to attend when they have problems. And if anyone, any of those folks that I called or get any report on the condition of this eagle, please call me so I can pass it on to our many listeners. And it looked from the pictures that I saw that it did have some significant wing damage on his right-hand side. But if that's the biggest problem, he had a lot of feathers that were displaced. And as I said, this was not monofilament line. It was the old black nylon cloth line that people use a lot on yo-yos, and it very well could have been a yo-yo involved. Now, this is an automatic fishing device that a lot of people fish. They tie it to a tree limb. Fish comes by and bites it, and this yo-yo is set on automatic, and it catches that fish all by itself. And most likely, I would say that this fish was on a yo-yo, and maybe this eagle did.

0: have the yo-yo and the fish flopping and all, and the fish is the number one diet item as far as I'm concerned for the bald eagle, so that's probably the reason it got into this trouble. At least we hope we get some positive reports from this eagle from the rehabilitation center, as I said. And on the fishing scene, the bluegill bite is best on real foot, and they're catching a lot of crappie on Kentucky Lake with a lot of small crappie being caught. So things are looking good for the next few years as far as the crappie population is concerned. Of course, everyone is aware that you must have little ones to have big ones in the future, and there's plenty of natural food in Kentucky and Barkley Lake real foot as well. And if you've got a good crop of small crop in now, you will have good years in the future. At least I would say so. Well, June the 27th and 28th is getting closer by the day. And that is the 27th and the 28th is the Real Foot Lake Ultimate Crappie Challenge. And it is a $10,000 guaranteed first place. Entry fee to fish this tournament will be $250 per boat. Big fish going to pay $750 per day. And this, all of this, is the payout and the whole works in all the different places. And they, if they have enough boats, and I said there's a 150-boat field is the way this money is divided up. So the mandatory meeting at 5 p.m., the Gilded Lily Venue Barn, and that's on Old Sandbury Road, and I think lined up around Shawtown area would probably be where this is located. So you must attend that meeting, and it is mandatory, and the weigh-in for this tournament will be at the Kirby Pocket Boat Ramp, and of course that's on Highway 22 going right before you get to Sandburg. You'll see the Kirby Pocket area there. So big deal coming up for all area crappie fishermen, and that $10,000 guaranteed first place should get a lot of boats entered. I don't know whether they'll have 150 or not, but hopefully so these payouts will be guaranteed if they have the 150 boat field. So please mark that on your calendar. I'm sure the crappie fishermen will be coming to Real Foot Lake, probably in droves, for money like that to be distributed to the contestants in the tournament. That's it for this time. Till next time, Lanny Calton thanking you for listening, and we hope you have a real nice day.
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3: This is Brother Curtis McLennan of the Emmanuel Church of God in Christ in Tiptonville, Tennessee, a soul-winning church where everybody is somebody, but Jesus is the star. St. John chapter 14 and verse 1 through 6 tell us, "Let not your heart be troubled. Ye believe in God, believe also in me. In my Father's house are many mansions. If it were not so, I would have told you. I go to prepare a place for you, and if I go and prepare a place for you, I will come again and receive you unto myself, that where I am, there ye may be also. And whether I go, ye know, and the way ye know." Thomas said unto him, "Lord, we know not whether thou goest. How can we know the way?" Jesus said unto him, "I am the way, the truth, and the life. No man cometh to the Father but by me." Once again, for always, Jesus Christ is the only way to eternal life. Jesus Christ is the only way to see the face of God in that day, in that time, and in that hour. Only way you can see him, you must be born again. Don't let nobody deceive you. You must receive him as your Lord and your Savior. And once again, for always, if you're in the surrounding area and you're looking for a church home, a place to worship where the Spirit of the Lord has the liberty to save, heal, deliver, and set free, I invite you to come on down to 809 Lake Street, Tiptonville, Tennessee. Love will greet you at the door. Our church is a blessed church. It is a blessed church. Our church is a soul-winning church. It is a soul-winning church. This morning, food for thought. God loves you. Maybe you hadn't had anybody to tell you lately that they love you. Maybe nobody told you today that they love you. I got some good news for you this morning. If you just only can believe that God loves you. He loves you no matter what. God loves you, and there's nothing can separate you from his love. God loves you, and there's nothing that you can do about it. 1 John chapter 4 and verse 10, it says, "Here's love, not that we love God, but that he loved us and sent his son to be appropriation for our sins." There are some people who go all through life, and no one ever told them that they love them. When you know Jesus in the pardon of your sin, you don't have to beg or plead with anybody to love you. You don't have to disrespect yourself when you beg someone to love you, give you attention, give you affection, support you, reciprocate your love.

Don't do that. When the love of God is free and much, much more. And some, he got all power, the power of love, just for you. If you just trust and only believe. Some people don't know how to love because they never been loved themselves. When you start expecting the love of God, you begin to tell yourself in the world, God is my everything. When you start experiencing that through the Holy Spirit of God, and you know nothing can deny that, you believe what he said in the divine word. When you find yourself going through the deepest level of pain, like grief, sadness, sorrow, loved one transition from this world, God bring joy and a peace that will pass all understanding because he loved you just that much. When you find yourself going through the trials of life and it seemed like no one cared, then you discover the love of God will give you strength from day to day to endure and yet be found guilty of trusting him and trusting in his love. Trusting in his love when we are tempted to lose hope, even when it seems distant, then you find out he will never leave you. He is always standing near. He was there all the time because once again, we leave God. God never leave us. At your lowest, God's love will pick you up, raise your bowed down head, and restore your hope in him and him alone. Even when it seems distant, he's there. In your darkest hour, God's love will shine in darkness. The darkness can comprehend it not. You will testify, now I see the love of God. I feel the presence of God. I do feel his divine love. When you're weak, the love of God is made strong because that's who he is. That's what he do. He gives strength that surpasses all understanding. The saddest time in your life, God's love will comfort you like nothing or nobody can. The comfort he gives, the world can't give it, and don't let the world take it away from you. The love of God will restore you from bitterness to better, make you a loving, kind person, kind to all you come in encounter with. 4:9 said, and this was manifested the love of God towards us, that while God sent his only begotten son into the world that we may live through him. Look at the condition of the world today. And you don't have to look far, look near to see the sin, sickness, the destroying all of humanity, going against the laws of God and man. It's here now. God sent his only begotten son from heaven into this evil, wicked world to rescue all of mankind, and that's us who will receive him. The only way for us to bypass hell, the place of eternal punishment, for unforgiven sin, for lost souls that rejected God's only begotten son, Jesus the Christ, is to receive him wholeheartedly. I will forever stand on St. John 3:16, my sisters and brothers. And it says, for God so loved the world that he gave his only begotten son, that whosoever believes in him shall not perish but have everlasting life. Then I shall not stand on St. John 14:6. Jesus said unto him, I am the way, the truth, and the life. No man comes with the Father but by me. That's how much God loves us. His love will never walk away from you, leaving you all alone. It will never mistreat you, physically or mentally abuse you. That's how strong God's love is. No matter what may come, how it may come into your life, his love will never forsake you. His love will never depart from you. His love will never try to fool you and thinking that he loves you, but he really don't love you. His love will never misuse you for selfish gain. His love will go far and beyond that's called for just to make love rooted and grounded in you. His love is an everlasting love. It's not just for a moment. It's just not for a season. Because Paul said in Romans, there's absolutely positively nothing that can separate you from the love of God. Even sin cannot separate you from his love. It will separate you from him, but it will never

that will separate you from his love. So maybe that's you out there this morning, been looking for love in all the wrong places. Maybe that's you out there this morning, been looking for love and seemed like you can't find it nowhere. Maybe that's you that has given up on trying to find love. But my sisters and brothers, if you try everybody and everything, I want you to try Jesus. Give him your heart. Let him restore your mind. Let him show you, let him, he can feel his love. You can feel his love. You can feel his love. You can feel his love.

0: from the Holy Bible, from Genesis to Revelation. It is time for you, and can't nobody do it for you. It is time for you to let go of what's troubling you. Let go of what's bothering you. It is time for you to cast all your cares upon him. It is time for you stop beating up on yourself and let whatever's bothering you beat up on you. It is time for you to trust and believe God like you never ever believed him before. It is time for you, and can't nobody do it for you. I will say that again and again and again. It is something you must do for yourself. It's to cast all your cares, not some cares, but cast all your cares upon him. But he careth for you. Now it's time for you to let go and then let God.
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0: A Burt Bacharach Hal David composition. It's definitely got all the hallmarks of it, doesn't it? Kind of bops along. Dusty Springfield right there, wishing and hoping. Grand Funk on the way. Song that was a hit before for Little Eva and would be a hit again later for Kylie Minogue.
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0: called Bob knowing that he'd be up. He answered the phone. They sang the verse, and he sang back the chorus that we know and love. Heartache Tonight from the Eagles. We Five on the way. One of the top 10 of all 1965.
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0: song is a real love or hate proposition. 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Paul McCartney, Stevie Wonder, Ebony and Ivory. I'm Steve Brewer. Make it a great one. The Steve Miller Band on the way.
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1: USA Radio News, I'm Chuck Brady. A deal that would see the month-long situation in Iran come to an end could be signed at any time, according to President Donald Trump. The president posted on social media the deal is scheduled to get signed today. Immediately after it is signed, the Strait of Hormuz is open to all, he says. However, that contradicts a statement from Iran's foreign ministry, which indicated no time frame for the signing of any deal. The president said, hopefully this process will work out quickly, easily, and smoothly. If it doesn't, he says, we have the ultimate alternative. It'll be a busy week for President Trump. He's set to attend the G7 summit in Europe this coming week. Scheduled to arrive in Paris on Monday, where he'll hold talks with the French president, Emmanuel Macron. He'll also participate in a working dinner with G7 leaders. He has talks scheduled with a number of Middle Eastern leaders the day following, and a working session that includes Ukrainian President Vladimir Zelensky. Well, the Knicks have done it.
2: For the first time since 1973, the New York Knicks have won the NBA Finals. Jalen Brunson was named Finals MVP with 45 points in a thrilling come-from-behind victory. The Knicks trailed by 16 at one point Saturday night, but went on to outscore the Spurs by 11 in the fourth quarter. Mikal Bridges added 14 more to help the Knicks win it. Mayor Zoran Mamdani announcing the Knicks will have their championship parade down the Canyon of Heroes on Thursday. In New York, I'm Jonathan O'Halloran.
1: It may be a world away, but it is shark season, and a woman in Australia has suffered serious injuries after being bitten by a shark. Authorities say the victim was swimming along a popular Sydney beach when the attack happened. She was pulled from the water by onlookers who started CPR before emergency crews could rush her to the hospital. This is the latest in a string of encounters with sharks in the normally calm waters. America's News Network, USA Radio News.
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6: Good morning and welcome to our outdoor show with hosts Lenny and Brent Calcutt. And we had some excitement, I guess you would call it, over at the Hickman Harbor last week. And from the pictures that I saw, this mature bald eagle was entangled in black nylon line, not monofilament line. And this eagle was rescued by the Fulton County Sheriff's Office, the City of Hickman Police Department, and the Kentucky Department of Fish and Wildlife Resources. And I would now say that this eagle is at a rehab center that is for birds of prey to attend when they have problems. And if anyone, any of those folks that I called off, get any report on the condition of this eagle, please call me so I can pass it on to our many listeners. And it looked from the pictures that I saw that it did have some significant wing damage on his right-hand side. But if that's the biggest problem, he had a lot of feathers that were displaced. And as I said, this was not monofilament line. It was the old black nylon cloth line that people use a lot on yo-yos, and it very well could have been a yo-yo involved. Now, this is an automatic fishing device that a lot of people fish. They tie it to a tree limb, the fish comes by and bites it, and this yo-yo is set on automatic, and it catches that fish all by itself. And most likely, I would say that this fish was on a yo-yo, and maybe this eagle did spy the yo-yo and the fish flopping and all, and the fish is the number one diet item, as far as I'm concerned, for the bald eagle, so that's probably the reason it got into this trouble. At least we hope we get some positive reports from this eagle from the rehabilitation center, as I said. And on the fishing scene, the bluegill bite is best on real foot, and they're catching a lot of crappie on Kentucky Lake, with a lot of small crappie being caught. So things are looking good for the next few years as far as the crappie population is concerned. Of course, everyone is aware that you must have little ones to have big ones in the future. And there's plenty of natural food in Kentucky and Barkley Lake real foot as well. And if you've got a good crop, a small crop in now, you will have good years in the future, at least I would say so. Well, June the 27th and 28th is getting closer by the day, and that is the 27th and the 28th is the Real Foot Lake Ultimate Crappie Challenge, and it is a $10,000 guaranteed first place. Entry fee to fish this tournament will be $250 per boat. big fish gonna pay $750.

0: birthday, and this all of this, the payout and the whole works in all the different places, and they, if they have enough boats, and I said there's 150 boat field is the way this money is divided up. So the mandatory meeting at 5 p.m., the Gilded Lily Venue Barn, and that's on Old Sandberg Road, and I think lines it up around Shawtown area would probably be where this is located. So you must attend that meeting, and it is mandatory, and the weigh-in for this tournament will be at the Kirby Pocket Boat Ramp, and of course that's on Highway 22 going right before you get to Sandberg. You'll see the Kirby Pocket area there. So big deal coming up for all area crappie fishermen, and that $10,000 guaranteed first place should get a lot of boats entered. I don't know whether they'll have 150 or not, but hopefully so these payouts will be guaranteed if they have the 150 boat field. So please mark that on your calendar. I'm sure the crappie fishermen will be coming to Real Foot Lake, probably in droves, for money like that to be distributed to the contestants in the tournament. That's it for this time. Till next time, Lanny Calkin, thanking you for listening, and we hope you have a real nice day.
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3: It can be a dangerous thing. So Gene McDonald is sitting next to Pat Barker, and then Bill's across the way, and anybody else want to claim to be one? You know,
5: that
6: I'm a recovering bassist.
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3: Now, he started as a bass singer in the Lefevre, but then transitioned to baritone when Rex came in and took the bass part. And we're talking about Jimmy Jones, your old buddy.
8: Jimmy Jones, he is a sweetheart. He was just a kind man, and I loved listening to him talk. He just had a sweet, I guess, a rhythm to his voice that I could listen to all day.
3: He did this
8: recitation on the Good News video, and it's Lord, It's Me Again, and it was just so sweet. And I can remember hearing him just, It's Me Again, Lord.
9: I guess it's only natural as the years pass away to think about our childhood and the things of yesterday, to think about our homestead, the place where we were born. It may have been a palace or just a humble little home. Our roof could be leaking or the floors rough and bare, but it didn't seem to matter as long as Mom and Dad were there. I'm sure you remember many things that make you glad, but I like to think about my boyhood with my dad. I remember how he'd wake me every morning before day, and sometimes I'd be so sleepy I'd wish he'd go away. But he'd sit down by me and he'd put his hand upon my head and he'd say, "You better get up, son. That team's got to be fed." And then as he was leaving, I'd always hear him say, "Put your hand upon us, Lord, and keep us through this day." And somehow, those words would stir me, and sleep from me would fade. So I'd grab my ragged breeches and the shirt that my mom had made, and we'd head out toward the barn. I can almost see us now. And Pa would feed the horses while I'd milk the cow. And then when he was finished, he'd quietly slip away to a little spot down on the hillside where he seemed to like to pray. And sometimes he'd sit down on a log, or maybe he'd lean against a tree. But usually, as I recall, he'd get down on one knee. And oh, how I still remember the tingle on my skin as Dad would always start

0: His prayer with, Lord, it's me again. Many years have passed and gone since Pa went away. But you know, I still remember the things he used to do and say. But I'm sure that he's mighty happy in that new home that he's found, with all the angels singing and Ma close around. And someday, I'm going to meet him in a place that's free from sin. And it's all because my daddy prayed, Lord, it's me again.
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0: me as I was growing up. And we was a large family. I was one of 11 kids, you know, on a little farm out there. And it was very similar to my life with my dad. We, he and I were very close. We're very poor, but we're close. Even they put me on for an encore in a church in Cincinnati one time, but that second time around, it didn't go very well.
1: Yeah, I learned my lesson.
0: That was the only time I told the other thing. We don't encore recitations.
2: That's funny.
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1: Let me tell you what I think. You know, George Aunts is very good at such as what we're fixing to hear. And there's another one or two that does it pretty good. But Jimmy Jones, to me, is the master of all this. Anytime a recitation is to be given, I think Jimmy Jones is number one.
4: And, of course, our own Gloria Gaither in the room. Have you ever attempted to encore a recitation?
5: She actually could, though, and get a standing ovation.
6: Yeah, four times.
5: Twice.
1: I'm not sure I'd try it.

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0: One of my earliest childhood memories is hearing that original song when it first came out. Yeah. Hey, what a blessing you are to us when you take time to write into the show. Here are a few recent letters.
1: Letters. Oh, we get letters. We get your letters every day.
2: Since September 2024, I've been listening daily to Homecoming Radio, and the music and stories are always inspiring to me. After a wonderful career in education, I've now been called to the ministry. I was called many times, but I ignored God's voice. Now I have decided that His voice is too loud to ignore. Every time I have a doubt or start questioning my choice, the perfect selection of music comes on your program. It's just amazing. Everywhere I go, people ask me if I'm related to you, Bill. His last name is Gaither. I doubt we are closely related, but who knows? I just say, I'm not sure, but I can call them Uncle Bill and Aunt Gloria. Ha, ha, ha. Bless you, and thank you so much for your ministry.
3: Love it.
4: Wow, that's not now God Gaither.
5: Here's a good one. Jack in Everett, Washington writes, I am so fortunate to be driving to work as your program comes on the satellite, which is the only reason I still subscribe. I laugh, giggle, get blessed, shed tears, and am so thankful for all of you. But I just wanted to say what an impact the song Make the Morning Worth the Midnight is to me. A lot of it is because Bill is featured.
2: Oh,
5: that's what it says on the page.
6: Well, there's, I mean, there's a,
5: there's a lot of weight to that.
6: Well, there's a basis kind of building out there.
5: Yeah.
3: and you can buy his new CD bordering on hilarious.
5: But the lyrics, many has been the night I have been awake, asking the Lord to help me sleep, relax, or unwind. And many has been the night I have watched the morning come. Wow. I love the song. I turn up the volume and sing and cry along. I need the song more than you will ever know. Blessings to Bill and Gloria and the Homecoming Crew.
7: The morning came so early that it even took the sun by surprise. I hadn't slept since midnight. The night was so dark, there were no stars to even pierce the blackness of the skies.

that bitter cup of sorrow, and you drank them down as if they were your own. So, Lord, I know you've been there. You know the pain I'm going through. So who am I to try to tell you what to do? Could you make the morning worth the midnight? I'm counting on

0: count on you. The morning came so early, it even took the sun by surprise.
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Good morning and welcome to First Methodist Church in Union City. We're glad that you're worshiping with us today, and we want to give a special welcome to those listening to our service on the radio or watching us on Facebook. It is graduation service Sunday, so we are excited to honor Bertie and Grissom and their accomplishments. We have lots of announcements for the church this week. Please see those inserts in your bulletin for all of the upcoming activities, but we do need to highlight just a few things. The Wednesday night Bible study with Brother Dan will be from 5 to 5:45 in the fellowship hall. You are welcome to bring your own dinner and eat during the study. There is no choir practice this week. The strategic planning committee will meet after worship today.

0: today over in the Character Builder Sunday School class. And with that, we are working on our new church directory. There's information in the bulletin about that. And if you subscribe to the Get Connected texts that come out once a week, or sometimes more from the church, there is something that you need to do, an action that you need to take. And so if everybody could go ahead and do that, that will allow us to move faster forward on the directory. In addition, because I've heard some people aren't subscribed to that, if you want to subscribe to that text, call the church office when it's open and let them know so they can put you on there too. A couple of other things. Tomorrow evening, we will have a Board of Stewards meeting over in the conference room. I'm sorry, I keep saying conference room, over in the Character Builder Sunday School class at 5:30. Just wanted to also remind everyone with regard to the Board of Stewards activities, if at any time you would like to look at the financials for the church, kind of get a picture of what's going on, you can always call the church and they can get those for you. They will be as of the month that has last closed. So right now we would have our May information. And just another quick little update. It's always busy time at the church, but a few things that have happened in the last month or so. We did have a tree at the parsonage that was taken down after a storm, and so that had to be cleaned up. And then in partnership with First Friends, the board did approve to purchase an oven and sanitation cabinet for First Friends. Those things had to be taken care of immediately and with the sanitation cabinet by order of the health inspector. So thank you so much to Jim Emmons. He worked for a while with First Baptist as they were liquidating things because they are taking down their buildings. So we were able to get some really good prices. And then of course we were able to also replace the dishwasher that came after the First Friends purchases, but still things that had to happen. Also, we are working through a couple of leaks in the Family Life Center, but someone is working on that. There's always more stuff going on, and I'm sure after we have our meeting tomorrow evening, there'll be more updates to come. But again, if you have any questions, just reach out to the church office. Thank you.
1: Praise the Lord. Praise God in His sanctuary. Praise Him in His mighty heavens. Praise Him for His mighty deeds. Praise Him according to His excellent greatness. Praise Him with trumpet sound. Praise Him with lute and harp. Praise Him with tambourine and dance. Praise Him with strings and pipes. Praise Him with sounding cymbals. Praise Him with loud clashing cymbals. Let everything that has breath praise the Lord. Praise the Lord. Welcome to the service today. As you can see, Roger's still gone. He'll be coming back. He should be back the last Sunday of July. But in the meantime, we're going to go along without him and worship the Lord just the same. So we welcome you. We're glad you're here. Trust that you will put out of your heart and mind just now every distraction that would keep you from focusing on the things of God. Let us prepare for worship.

0: May the Holy Spirit breathe upon you.
1: I'll be reading from Psalm 32, verse 8. The Lord says, I will guide you along the best pathway for your life. I will advise you and watch over you.
2: Good morning, and welcome to our visitors that might be here for a special day for our seniors. I would like to add, too, that the anthem is picked out directly for you two. And for the rest of us, it's a familiar scripture. Thy word is a lamp unto my light, a lamp unto my feet, and a light unto my path. We all know it, but it's especially appropriate for them as they are about to forge a different path in their life. So take thy word when you go. Our opening hymn is Come We That Love the Lord. It's number 626, and we'll stand as you're able, and we'll sing all four verses.

remain standing for the affirmation of faith, the Apostles' Creed. I believe in God, the Father Almighty, creator of heaven and earth. I believe in Jesus Christ, his only Son, our Lord. He was conceived by the Holy Spirit and born of the Virgin Mary. He suffered under Pontius Pilate, was crucified, dead, descended to the dead. On the third day he rose again. He ascended into heaven and is seated at the right hand of the Father. He will come again to judge the living and the dead. I believe in the Holy Spirit, the Holy Catholic Church, the communion of saints, the forgiveness of sins, the resurrection of the body, and the life everlasting. Amen.

Good morning, good morning, good morning. All right. It is so hard to believe that this is the third graduating class that I have had the honor of being a part of. And I can stand here this morning and say that currently, compared to current 3 years ago that I stood here, I know the graduates quite a bit better than I did 3 years ago. And lucky enough, I've gotten to know that group, Mimi and Grant and Troy and Rebecca, a lot better over the last few years too. But this is a great morning, a morning that we get to celebrate Birdie and Grissom and their accomplishments. So guys, girls, if you'll come stand up front for me. I guess we'll start with Grissom this morning. Grissom Wade Hutchison is the son of Gary and Jennifer Hutchison and the grandson of Jimmy and Letitia Gray. Grissom just graduated from Union City High School. He has distinguished himself through both dedication and strength during his high school years. Known for his easygoing, dependable nature, he has been someone that his friends could always count on. He was a member of the marching band for 1 year, but his true passion shone brightly on the field as a four-year player of the Golden Tornado baseball team. Outside of school, his activities included Young Life and Young Life summer camps. Grissom is a member of First Methodist Church and active in the youth group. Following graduation, he is excited to take on new challenges as he begins his registered electrical apprenticeship with Amtech. He will be traveling across the country, gaining valuable life skills and learning a new trade as he builds a promising future. And when I asked Grissom what his favorite memory from high school was, you know, when I ask this question, I never know what I'm gonna get back, but I love both of their answers. Grissom said his favorite high school memory was lunch table talks and just hanging out with the boys. And when I asked Grissom who he would like to give a shout out, he said to his grandfather, Jimmy. Let's give it up for Grissom Wade Hutchison. Birdie Lynn Jenkins, the daughter of Amy and Lynn Jenkins, and the granddaughter of Sandra Jenkins, and the late Herman Jenkins, and the late Mr. and Mrs. Ronnie Turner. Birdie graduated with honors from Union City High School as a Tennessee scholar. During her high school, Birdie was a member of the National Honor Society, Beta Club,

ACT 21 Plus, Pep Club, Fellowship Christian Athletes, Tornado Pride, Kiwanis Student of the Month, and Top 10 all 4 years. Birdie has been a member of the golf team and played on the tennis team for 4 years, where she was district singles champion and participated at the state championship for 3 years. Outside of school, she has been very active in Young Life, Wildlife, and Campaigners, where she has mentored underclassmen. She is a member of First Methodist Church and active in the youth group. This fall, Birdie plans to attend the University of Mississippi and major in accounting. And when I asked what Birdie's favorite memory from high school was, even though she played on the tennis team, she said that her favorite memory was all the basketball and football games and just hanging out with her friends after the games. And when I asked Birdie who she would like to give a shout out, she said to her parents, Lynn and Amy, and to Seth Renberg for the roles that y'all have played in her life. So, Birdie Lynn Jenkins. All right, so I have a few personal memories of these two that I want to tell just to show, because it shows me the character of Birdie and Grissom. Let's see, we're setting the scene. It was last year leading up to Easter sunrise service, and I sent out a text to all the youth, and I said, hey, if anybody that's available, because it was like 8 o'clock on a Saturday night that we set the chairs up outside for the sunrise service the following morning. And I get here and I'm grabbing all the chairs, and who shows up? Birdie Jenkins. And only Birdie Jenkins to help me set up chairs. And I will never forget that. It was, and we set them up in probably 30 minutes, and I still have a picture of on my phone of Birdie in front of the chairs like this right here. But that meant a lot. She came, and just me and her, we set those chairs up and got it done. So, and then my memory of Grissom, this wasn't very long ago that I was asking Grissom how his birthday went, his 18th birthday. And he said it was great. And I said, what'd you do? And he said, well, we actually celebrated my niece. We celebrated her birthday on my 18th birthday. And if that doesn't tell you all you need to know, on a young man's 18th birthday, he is spending his birthday with his niece, celebrating her. That is amazing. And that tells me all I need to know about Grissom and the type of young man he is. Graduates, I want to leave y'all with this. It's been an honor to get to know y'all, and I plan to continue to get to know y'all better and watch as y'all grow and move forward in life. But I want y'all to know this, and this is a quote from an author that I love, Oswald Chambers, and he says, we cannot save ourselves nor sanctify ourselves. God does that. But God will not give us good habits. He will not make us walk aright. We have to do all that ourselves. It's about time where you're going out on your own. You're making a lot of decisions. God wants to guide and lead and direct us. But it's up to us to answer that guidance and that leadership and that direction. So God's word, God's people, God's spirit. That's how we learn more about him, grow closer to him, and learn what it is he has for us. I'm excited to watch as y'all move forward into the next chapter of your life, and

I too watch these kids as they grow, and I've seen them because I taught them elementary school, early elementary school. And sometimes they'll say, "You know me?" And I'll say, "I don't know. Tell me your name." And then it clicks, you know, because I taught them for years when they were first, second, third grade. But I do follow them. I follow all of them through the newspaper, through the radio, through their high school career, and now it will be the next step forward for that. And we'll be all be watching to see how you progress and wish you the very, very best. The scripture, the song that I referred to later, is Psalm 119, verse 105, and it's in the bulletin. So if you want to know that, keep it handy. Our next hymn is Sweet, Sweet Spirit, 361 in your hymnal, 361. It's a beautiful chorus. And we'll stand as you're able and sing it twice, please.

And you may be seated. As we prepare our hearts for the morning prayer, let me remind you again that as the organ plays before we pray, you are certainly invited and welcome to come to the altar. Perhaps you've come to worship today with a burden on your heart, a weight, something that's in your life that just weighing you down right now. We invite you just to come, or if you've got a burden for someone else and you'd like to pray for them, invite you to come to the altar for the morning prayer.

You'll find the prayer insert in your bulletin. We'll be praying together responsibly. All praise belongs to you, O God, our Father, creator of heaven and earth. All praise belongs to you, O Christ, our Redeemer, for you have saved us from our sins. All praise belongs to you, O Holy Spirit, for you have given

given us new birth and power to live in holiness. And we lift before you those who are sick, those who are weak, those who are in sorrow, those who grieve, and those who suffer. Heal the sick and strengthen the weak. Give joy to those who are in sorrow and who grieve, and bring relief to those who suffer. We pray for our church, its leaders, and its members, and for all who are touched by the ministries of this congregation. We pray for the churches of our community, of our nation, and those throughout the world. We pray for Roger and Jan, and all others of our congregation who are away from us from this area today. Protect them and use their time away as a means of grace to strengthen their faith and deepen their walk with you. We lift up our local officials, our state officials, our nation and our national leaders, and the nations of the world and the leaders of those nations, that peace and true justice will prevail in our world as we join together praying. Our Father, who art in heaven, hallowed be thy name. Thy kingdom come, thy will be done on earth as it is in heaven. Give us this day our daily bread, and forgive us our trespasses as we forgive those who trespass against us. And lead us not into temptation, but deliver us from evil. For thine is the kingdom, the power, and the glory forever. Amen. This time we invite the ushers to come to receive the morning tithes and offerings.

of prosperity spiritually and materially. You've prospered us in so many ways. And now we return a portion, a small portion, of what you have given to us. Receive these offerings. May they come from hearts that are genuinely generous. May they be used for the building of your kingdom and the strengthening of your church through Christ our Lord.

0: Jesus traveled through all the towns and villages of the area, teaching in synagogues and announcing the good news about the kingdom. And he healed every kind of disease and illness. When he saw the crowds, he had compassion on them because they were confused and helpless, like the sheep without a shepherd. He said to the disciples, "The harvest is great, but the workers are few. So pray to the Lord who is in charge of the harvest. Ask him to send more workers into his fields."
1: And the word of God for the people of God. Thanks be to God. You may be seated. Again, you will find on the back of your prayer sheet in the bulletin just a brief outline of what I feel led to share today. Let's bow our hearts one more time. Father, as we come before your word, may our lives be humbled before it. May your word have authority over us, transform us, and lead us. Your word is a light to our path. We pray that we will follow that path as you direct us through Christ our Lord. Amen. I've also included in this outline the text itself. It's a little bit different translation, but it says essentially the very same thing. And so what I want to do, I want to take a few minutes just to address the entire congregation, including the choir and the balcony. And then I'd like to spend the second half of the message particularly addressing our graduates and anyone else who just wants to listen in. All right? So the first thing I want you to notice about this passage is that it tells us that Jesus actually spent his time doing three things. We call this the threefold ministry of Christ. And I want to emphasize this to the church, that this threefold ministry of Christ is actually the exact same threefold ministry that the church has. In other words, Christ has ascended into heaven, and now he has delegated these three kinds of ministries to the church. In fact, I would add this, that anything that we do as a church that does not contribute to one of these three things is probably a little bit out of bounds of what we should be doing. We should actually evaluate all of our activities, all of the things that we do, as to how they help fulfill these three ministries. And they're very simple. I'll briefly say something about each one. But it says he was teaching, he was preaching the gospel of the kingdom, and he was healing all manner, all kinds of sicknesses, diseases, afflictions. Teaching, preaching, healing. Now, if you remember the Great Commission, when Jesus ascended into heaven, he said to the disciples, go make disciples of all the nations, baptizing them, and then he said, teaching them to observe everything that I've commanded you. That's what Bible study is really all about. It's not just gaining more information. It's gaining information from God's word so that we can become the kind of people that God intends us to be. Followers of Christ that look like him in our character. So teaching is an extremely important part of the church's ministry. But so is preaching. Preaching the gospel of the kingdom. If teaching is designed to transform the way we think, preaching is designed to transform the heart. It says preaching the gospel of the kingdom. And who is the king of the kingdom? Jesus. Preaching is designed to bring people into

a relationship with the King of the universe, with Jesus Christ. It's designed to transfer people's loyalties from one kind of kingdom to another, from the kingdoms of this world to the kingdom of Christ, in order for a person to make a final decision where they can say, once and for all, Jesus Christ is Lord. Jesus Christ is my Lord. This is the ministry of God's church. And thirdly, Jesus had the ministry of healing, because even when a person comes to Christ, and we all experience this, there is brokenness in our lives. There is sometimes sadness. There is disease. There are all kinds of things that are very destructive to our human lives, to our well-being, whether it be mental or physical, spiritual. And the church, as someone has once said, is designed to be a hospital for sinners. Not a place where we stay sick, a place where we get healed, a place where God deals with our inner and outer needs. So teaching, preaching, healing, these are the ministries of the church. And I would leave this with you as a congregation. Think in these terms: preaching, teaching, healing. Now, I want to say something to our graduates. And this is Roman numeral 2 on your outline if you want to fill it in. There is a difference between a career and a calling. All of us have careers, and they change all the time. You're getting ready to enter into a new career, a student career or apprentice career, and eventually your career will change again. In a person's lifetime, they can change careers several times. I've done that over the years. A career is usually the kind of thing we do in order to put food on the table. Hopefully, we'll be gifted for our careers, we'll be talented in order to do them well, and we should do them well. But a calling is something a little different. And while all Christians have various careers, because you have plumbers and you have doctors and you have bankers and you have politicians, you have all kinds of careers, sportsmen, football players, some make a career out of that. But all Christians have the very same calling, and we see that in this passage. So that's what I want to talk about, because as God directs you from one career to the next, one journey, part of your journey to the next part of your journey, those parts will change. But there's something about a calling as a Christian that should remain the same no matter what your career is. And that is, first of all, to be a certain kind of person. We're called by God to be a certain kind of person, and it's like Christ. And I want you to see it in this passage, because it says, when Jesus saw the crowds, he had compassion for them. If a Christian should be anything, one thing that we should be that reflects the heart of God and the heart of Christ as much as any other thing is to be a person who has compassion. Compassion is a kind of love that can feel the other person's pain. That's what the word passion there, you know, we talk about the passion of Christ. The last week, it speaks of his suffering. Calm means with or together. To have passion with or to suffer with. The idea of compassion means that when Jesus saw these people, he could see them not as objects, but as people who were suffering. And because they suffered, he felt their suffering with them. That's what compassion is. In other words, no matter what career you're in, if you're a Christian, you're going to be connected with people.
And if you really

really see people as people, not as objects, not as persons who can further your career or do something for you, but as people, you will begin to know them as people who have suffering. Now, Jesus expresses what kind of suffering these people had, and I think these are the same sufferings we all go through in life, and they're the same kind of sufferings that the person sitting next to you this morning has experienced or may be experiencing today, or the person you work with, or the person you play with. Notice he says that Jesus had compassion on them because they were harassed and scattered. Now, the word harassed here, in its literal meaning, is the idea. Do y'all know what the word flayed means? F-L-A-Y-E-D. It means cut. He could see that these people felt cut. Now, how were they cut? Well, they're cut in a lot of ways, some by the religious leaders who were always putting them down, sometimes by the power and the suppression of the Roman government, the tax collectors who were cheating them and robbing them, making life hard on them. They were, in fact, as it says in the passage here, harassed. Have you ever felt harassed? But what Jesus is calling us to do is not to look at our own harassment, but to see the person next to us, the person around us, to feel with them the suffering of the harassment. But not only harassment, but he said that they were like scattered like sheep without a shepherd. That word scattered also has the idea, it's the idea, if you take, any of you ever played jacks when you were little, you know, where you take the jacks and you throw them down, and when you throw them down, they do what? They scatter. And the word scatter here, in its original intent, is the idea that the people had just been thrown down, and because of that, they've been scattered. It's as if somebody has just thrown them down. And they're like sheep without a shepherd. Now, who is the shepherd? Jesus said, I am the good shepherd. And this is what we mean when we say a Christian has a calling to be a certain kind of person. The kind of person that has compassion for those who have been harassed and have been thrown down, have been scattered, that seem to have no direction, that don't know where to turn because they don't have a shepherd. And that's why Jesus a little bit changes the metaphor here and goes to the idea of the field. Because a Christian's calling is not just to have compassion. I mean, you can feel for somebody, but if you don't do something, what good is it? Compassion is what we're called to be, but it impels us to do something. And so it's two things that Jesus says. He says to them, he wants them to pray because he says the harvest is plentiful. What's he mean by that? This is just another way of Jesus saying, everywhere you turn, you find people harassed and thrown down. Everywhere. They're everywhere. They're all needing something from God. They all have a place in their heart that God can touch, but someone has to touch it. And we don't touch it by condemning them. We touch them by showing them the love of Jesus, the shepherd. So, but how do we do that? He says the first thing he wants us to do, and this is what I would say to the graduates and to every person in here who names the name of Jesus Christ, is to pray. We are to pray that the Lord will send workers into the harvest. Now, the reason I'm using this text today
In the very first church I had coming out of seminary,

Long ago, long ago, I was preaching a sermon similar to this, and when it was over, one of the men in the church, he was a younger guy, probably in his 40s, mid-40s, and he worked for the, he did work for the city or the county with electrical lines. And he just came up to me and he said, "Brother Tilly, if everyone did what you say, who would put up the telephone poles?" I thought, what is he talking about? And I went home scratching my head. He was kind of sarcastic. You all wouldn't be like that, but he was. But it made me think. And as I thought about it, I realized that what he thought I was saying was, everybody, because if we're going to be workers in the field, he thought I meant by that, everyone should be a preacher. And if everyone, then that's the only way you can really serve God. Because if because then you're working in the harvest field and you're gathering the people for Christ. And I thought about that, and that's when I realized there's a difference between a career and a calling. You see, Jesus wasn't saying here, pray that God will call a lot of preachers or missionaries. He's saying, maybe we should pray that God would call every Christian, no matter what their career is, wherever they are, to be working in the harvest to bring people to the Good Shepherd, because it's only the Good Shepherd who can relieve people of the suffering. The Good Shepherd has felt the suffering. He suffered on the cross for us. So we should pray for the Lord to send workers into the harvest. Well, I didn't read the rest of the text that was for the lectionary text today. It goes on into chapter 10. In chapter 10, Jesus chooses the 12 apostles. It's as if he's saying, if you start praying that God will send people into the harvest, wouldn't it be surprising if you turned right around and said, well, you be one. You be one. You do that work. So this is my message. It's easy for us in life to get wrapped up in what we're doing, in our careers, in our studies, in our electrical work, in our plumbing work, in our lawyer work. These are the things that fill our minds naturally. It's because what we spend a lot of time on it. We're in the books. We're in the job. But what I want you to remember is, don't forget that you have a higher calling than just a career. That in your job, in your studies, wherever you are, God is going to put people around your life that are hurting. They're not going to come up to you and say, oh, I'm hurting. You have to see it. You have to feel it. And when you do, that's your opportunity to share with them that Jesus is the shepherd. He's the one that can put life back together. He is the one that can make sense out of life. He can make the sense out of your life. In the name of the Father, the Son, and the Holy Spirit. Amen. At this time, we're going to invite our graduates to come and kneel at the altar here. I'm going to invite family or anyone else that wants to come pray this prayer of dedication for their future, especially them. Y'all just come on up here. And we're proud of your accomplishments. And it's just the beginning of a whole new chapter. And God has something really good for you. Amen. I'm going to start with Bertie this time, since we started with Grissom last time. And just lay hands on her. Let's just pray. Our Father, we thank you for Bertie, for what she's accomplished in her life, for the way you've worked in her, for her work with in Christian organizations. And I pray, Lord, that as she goes from this place to a new chapter in Mississippi, Ole Miss, that you'll protect her there from the temptations of college life. May she find herself with a group of
young boy.

0: believers so that her faith can continue to grow. Teach her, O Lord, to find time each day to spend with you in prayer and in scripture. Mold her and make her into the young lady that you want her to be so that her future will be true and right and good. Help her to see the hurt in others, to be a voice and an ear that can hear. Protect her, guard her, keep her safe. Help her to do well, to do excellently well. In Christ's name we pray. Amen. Grissom. Lord, we thank you for Grissom and for the time he has spent here with us. And Lord, for his quiet and easygoing spirit. Oh, Lord, I know how you can use that in your kingdom. He too, oh Lord, will come across and be mingling with people who are in pain and hurting, sometimes secret things that they wouldn't share with him. Yet I pray that you'll give him eyes to see beyond the surface so that he can feel the hurt of others. Watch over him. May he be one of your servants in the harvest field, no matter where you take him. Guard him, watch over him, protect his life from danger. May he be a light, a witness for you, a testimony of your grace in his life. And we pray this in the name of Jesus. Amen. I'm going to let you all stand, and let's just turn and face the congregation, because after we have this closing benediction, I want everyone that will just to come and congratulate these young folks, greet their families. Amen.
1: Our closing hymn is "I Have Decided to Follow Jesus." It's number 603 in your hymnal, 603, and we'll stand as you're able and sing all four verses.

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1: USA Radio News, I'm Jim Rinaldi. Iran's foreign minister has told his country in a live TV broadcast an agreement with the U.S. is in its final stages. Meanwhile, the prime minister of Pakistan posted on X that his country is working closely with both sides to finalize the next steps of this process. Pakistan has been leading the mediation efforts between the two sides. Iran's foreign ministry said that Tehran had reached an understanding on most issues in negotiations and was in the final stages. The current agreement is being called a memorandum of understanding between the U.S. and Iran that would cease hostilities, open the Strait of Hormuz, and allow for further talks to continue. The U.S. Park Police is investigating the Washington Monument, where the numbers 8647 appeared etched in the grass Thursday.
2: Images taken from the top of the monument showed the numbers, which were apparently created from dead or discolored grass. The Trump administration argued in the past the term 86

0: 647 could constitute a threat against the nation's 47th president. The Department of the Interior called the message deranged vandalism, adding anyone who makes a threat against the president will be found and held accountable. John Summers, USA Radio News.
1: AI company Anthropic has disabled customer access to its AI model Mythos after the government ordered it to suspend all use by foreign nationals. That's according to a statement from Anthropic Friday evening. The move is the latest in a series of Trump administration actions targeting the company. The broad order regarding Anthropic's Mythos 5 and Fable 5 models is one of the furthest reaching actions the government has taken in response to the capabilities of an AI model. Anthropic says the government cited national security issues in the directive. From America's News Network, USA Radio News.
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Well, if you've ever seen a Western Union telegraph key in operation, you understand why they're doing this little organ piece right here, and it sounded like it tapping. Here you go, Western Union with the five Americans.

0: So all you got to do, if you would, make a big old difference for a flying machine for sure. Just smile a little smile for me, would you, Rosemary? You know, AI tools like ChatGPT, Bard, Copilot, and maybe you've heard of DALL-E. They offer huge benefits, as a matter of fact, you know, from helping doctors diagnose disease right there, the widening access to expert knowledge. However, criminals can also weaponize them too, even building their own chatbots for hacking and scams. And boy, we've seen a bunch of that already in our lifetime. But United Kingdom cyber authorities warn that generative AI seems to be creating a lot of new risks out there, including highly convincing phishing and scam messages crafted from, well, just a few prompts. So be careful out there. Don't fall for too much of anything out there if you can. And really, if you got some doubts, you know, just hold back and don't be going that direction. It might just cost you in the long run, for sure. Back to it. Last train to Clarksville, the Monkees, moments away.
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0: There you go with David Pack and the crew of Ambrosia. Fell in love with that group, and gosh, the early 70s right there, biggest part of me. You can't go wrong with a song like that. Man, I love their sound. Back to it, the Ad-Libs coming up. The boy from NYC, New York City, right around the corner. Got you all the details there. And the Rolling Stones, not that far away, too.
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1: USA Radio News, I'm Jim Rinaldi. President Trump says Israel's attack on Beirut should not have happened. It comes after the IDF announced it had attacked the Hezbollah infrastructure site in Beirut in response to Hezbollah launching projectiles into Israel. In a post on Truth Social, Trump said Israel has the right to defend itself against threats, but that the attack it was responding to was very small and meaningless. The president went on to say that they are very close to a deal that will bring peace to the region and that all sides should stand down. Doctors are urging more people to donate blood this summer, warning that seasonal shortages often develop, even as demand for transfusions remains steady across hospitals nationwide.
2: Dr. Brian Baskin of the Cleveland Clinic says blood donation is typically dropped during the summer months.
3: In the summer months, donation often decreases for multiple reasons. One, donations oftentimes happen at places like colleges or schools, and those are closed in the summer months.
2: Baskin stresses that blood cannot be manufactured and must come from donors. Single donation able to save multiple lives. Anthony Lucero, USA Radio News.
1: The United Nations is warning that escalating global conflicts and funding shortfalls are straining humanitarian operations worldwide, including in active war zones where aid access is increasingly restricted. UN officials say civilian protection and relief delivery are being undermined as multiple crises intensify across regions already facing food insecurity and displacement pressures. Elon Musk is officially the world's first trillionaire after his company SpaceX went public. Shares in the reusable rocket company jumped 19% on Friday, closing at around $161 as SpaceX made its big NASDAQ debut, the largest IPO in history. SpaceX's total valuation is now above $2 trillion. From America's News Network, USA Radio News.
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0: WENK. Ooh,

0: Simply put, bottom line, please, please, please tell her no, no, no, no, no. Right there, the zombies winding down that set. They say these are the nine easiest languages to learn as an English speaker. Let's see if you might agree with this. At number nine, Swedish. Number eight, Spanish. Romanian. At number seven, number six is Portuguese. At number five, Norwegian and Italian. At number four, French. At number three, number two on the list is Dutch. And the top one right there, one of the easiest languages to learn as an English speaker, they say, is Danish. I tend to disagree with all those right there. I don't think I could do any of them. Get down tonight, KC and the Sunshine Band, just moments away.
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0: more than ever. 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There you go, Jackie DeShannon, to wind down that set. 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And the Jackson 5 waiting in the wings, guaranteed.
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0: Ain't nothing wrong with that one. And boy, I think we all need that, a little more love going that direction, our direction and everybody's direction. That, of course, Olivia Newton-John. Back to it, Marvin Gaye on the way for you. And he did. He heard it through the grapevine. We'll get that for you pretty quick.
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1: USA Radio News, I'm Jim Rinaldi. The U.S. Army is celebrating its 251st birthday on this Flag Day. Senior Army officials took part in a wreath-laying ceremony at Arlington National Cemetery this morning. Army installations across the U.S. and around the world are hosting events to mark the anniversary of its founding as the Continental Army on June 14, 1775. The central theme for the year is This Will Defend, honoring the Army's role in protecting the nation. June 14th is also Flag Day, commemorating the adoption of the Stars and Stripes as the official flag of the United States in 1777. Spencer Pratt has broken his silence after failing to advance in the November runoff in the race for Los Angeles mayor. Lisa Carton fills us in.
2: The former reality TV star posted a video to social media Friday called Saving L.A. Phase 3. He declared war on Mayor Karen Bass and her challenger, Councilmember Nithya Raman, and said his mission to expose what he called a corrupt machine has just started.
3: And now every problem that plagues Los Angeles because of these two corrupt communists is going to accelerate, and the city will tumble headlong into the abyss.
2: Pratt warned, you have no idea how bad things are about to get for this city, and said he's spoken to several business owners who've said they will be leaving L.A. now that either Bass or Raman, both Democrats, will be mayor. I'm Lisa Carton.
1: A federal judge is blocking the National Park Service from removing signs the Trump administration has ordered to be taken down. The ruling temporarily pauses an executive order mandating the removal of materials that cast the U.S. in a negative light. The agency had already taken down plaques about slavery, indigenous people, and climate change. The judge also ordered any altered exhibits to be restored within 3 weeks. From America's News Network, USA Radio News.
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0: Loving those ethereal sounds in that song, and boy, I tell you, fell in love with that thing first time I heard it many, many moons ago, and glad to be playing it for you in this day and age, too. Dreamweaver, and of course, Gary Wright. One poll came out, revealed that 7 in 10 admit that they feel judged by their partner for this. 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Does that happen to you in your relationship, or you know somebody like that? 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Why are you doing that? 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

0: Can't get any better than that. Boy, that's for sure. Unchained Melody. And that, of course, the Righteous Brothers, one of the finest oldies I could play for you here at the Older Station. In a moment or two, Andy Gibb going to help us out. And I just want to be your everything. And soon to follow, Jan and Dean waiting in the wings. I guarantee it.
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I know I'll never forget that horrible sight. I guess I found out for myself that everyone was right.

0: Wonderful sounds right there. Boz Scaggs, very gifted, very talented. Boy, take you down memory lane with that one. There you go with Lowdown. In a moment or two, one of my wife's all-time favorite songs, Dobie Gray and Drift Away. Just moments away, we'll have that for you. And if I can get some more in for you right after him, I'll definitely try my bestest for sure.
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4: Jerry, I didn't know you whistled.
5: Oh, yeah. I've been whistling ever since we celebrate our first anniversary at Jerry Ward Autoplex in Union City. It was 11 years ago.
4: Let me hear you whistle again. Jerry, that's cool. Do another. Wow, that's beautiful. Got any more?
5: 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When I see so many good-looking cars, I just whistle. And Tony, I feel good when I see people happy at Jerry Ward.
4: 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Y'all come say hello to the Whistler, Jerry Ward.
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0: Jones with 15 minutes of good news, sponsored by Baptist Memorial Hospital. Summer is right around the corner and travel season is gearing up. 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By the way, I'd love to share my It's All Good message of encouragement and inspiration to women of faith in our area. 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
1: USA Radio News, I'm Jim Rinaldi. Kentucky Senator Mitch McConnell has been hospitalized. A statement from McConnell's office says he was admitted on Sunday morning and is receiving excellent care. The reason for his hospitalization or his current condition is still unknown. The 84-year-old Republican has represented Kentucky in the U.S. Senate since 1984 and served as majority leader from 2015 to 2021. McConnell was hospitalized earlier this year after experiencing flu-like symptoms. Federal forecasters say El Nino conditions have formed and could bring severe weather events with it.
2: NOAA issued an El Nino advisory Thursday and said it could be one of the strongest El Nino events in history. The conditions could lead to heavy rainfall and scorching temperatures. NOAA says there's a greater than 60% chance of a strong El Nino developing in the fall. The El Nino pattern could lead to less Atlantic hurricane activity as well as a milder winter. John Summers, USA Radio News.
1: One expert thinks it could be a summer with more clinging jellyfish in New Jersey.
3: Montclair State University Marine Biology and Coastal Sciences Director Dr. Paul Bologna says normally a jellyfish sting will hurt for a bit and go away, but not clinging jellyfish. No, they hurt and then hurt more. He says the pain actually escalates over time, sometimes requiring medical treatment. Dr. Bologna studies jellyfish and says they spawned a lot more offspring than usual this past winter. So he says that could mean a really bad clinging, stinging jellyfish season at the Jersey Shore this summer. I'm Levon Putney.
1: One person is dead and about two dozen others are injured after heavy winds blew over a large outdoor tent during a church gathering in Virginia. A fire official says about a dozen people were sent to the hospital and the others were treated on scene and released. From America's News Network, USA Radio News.
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0: WENK

You hear Graham Nash's voice so clearly in that mix. That's the Hollies right there. Hey, it's Kelly. We got a Sunday going, and let's get it going with Elton John.

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0: Ah, just what you want on a Sunday. A little Simon and Garfunkel there. Understand there's a big MMA fight tonight on TV. I'm going to be watching hockey. That's right. Stanley Cup playoffs going on. All righty. Roy Orbison standing by. We got some Albert Hammond and Paul McCartney, too, all coming up after this.
1: WENK, the greatest hits of all time.

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1: USA Radio News, I'm Jim Rinaldi. Spencer Pratt has broken his silence after failing to advance in the November runoff in the race for Los Angeles mayor. Lisa Carton fills us in.
2: The former reality TV star posted a video to social media Friday called Saving L.A. Phase 3. He declared war on Mayor Karen Bass and her challenger, Councilmember Nithya Raman, and said his mission to expose what he called a corrupt machine has just started.
3: And now every problem that plagues Los Angeles because of these two corrupt communists is going to accelerate, and the city will tumble headlong into the abyss.
2: Pratt warned, you have no idea how bad things are about to get for this city, and said he's spoken to several business owners who've said they will be leaving L.A. now that either Bass or Raman, both Democrats, will be mayor. I'm Lisa Carton.
1: A federal judge is blocking the National Park Service from removing signs the Trump administration has ordered to be taken down. The ruling temporarily pauses an executive order mandating the removal of materials that cast the U.S. in a negative light. The agency had already taken down plaques about slavery, indigenous people, and climate change. The judge also ordered any altered exhibits to be restored within 3 weeks. The U.S. Army is celebrating its 251st birthday on this Flag Day. Senior Army officials took part in a wreath-laying ceremony at Arlington National Cemetery this morning. Army installations across the U.S. and around the world are hosting events to mark the anniversary of its founding as the Continental Army on June 14, 1775. The central theme for the year is This Will Defend, honoring the Army's role in protecting the nation. June 14th is also Flag Day, commemorating the adoption of the Stars and Stripes as the official flag of the United States in 1777. From America's News Network, USA Radio News.
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0: WENK,

0: Jerry, I didn't know you whistled.
1: Oh, yeah. I've been whistling ever since we celebrated our first anniversary at Jerry Ward Autoplex in Union City. That was 11 years ago.
0: Let me hear you whistle again. Jerry, that's cool. Do another. Wow, that's beautiful. Got any more?
1: Oh, yeah. I really get going when I'm on the Jerry Ward Autoplex lot. When I see so many good-looking cars, I just whistle. And Tony, I feel good when I see people happy at Jerry Ward.
0: What's happy sound like? Y'all come say hello to the whistler, Jerry Ward.
1: And remember, at Jerry Ward Autoplex, don't dream it, drive it.
0: Got one more?
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0: It's the song of the season, isn't it? It's the Kingston Sunday afternoon here on our Sunday. I'm pulling up some Eric Clapton. I'm reaching into the box tops and going down to the main ingredient, too. They're all coming up right after this.
1: WENK, the greatest hits of all time.

0: I believe I've started in that show a number of times. Everybody plays the fool, main ingredient here on this Sunday. I'm Kelly. So good to have you here. Thank you so much. We got Alicia Bridges. Give you a little disco coming up right after this.
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1: USA Radio News, I'm Jim Rinaldi. Federal officials say the U.S. continues to face a shortage of air traffic controllers as demand for air travel grows, putting added pressure on training programs designed to speed up workforce development.
2: The University of Oklahoma is helping address the national air traffic controller shortage through an FAA-approved training program, which places graduates directly into on-the-job FAA training. Program Director Stephen West spoke with KWTV.
3: When the students start working the problems and the aircraft are calling them, it becomes real to them really quick.
2: Simulator-based instruction gives students real-world experience as the system continues used to face staffing gaps despite steady air travel demand. Anthony Lucero, USA Radio News.
1: A woman in New Mexico is dead after exposure to the plague.
4: The Santa Fe Health Department says no one around the woman is showing symptoms. The plague's a bacterial infection carried by rodents. The U.S. averages roughly 7 human plague cases a year. The illness is highly treatable if caught in time. John Summers, USA Radio News.
1: A new report is shedding some light on the issues those with Tourette syndrome face. The Tourette Association of America's 2026 Impact Survey reports 1 in 4 teens with Tourette or other tic disorders have attempted suicide. Over 70% of adults and nearly 70% of children say they've experienced discrimination due to their tics. The survey found that 81% of teens felt their tics negatively affected their school experience. Among adults, 40% said their tics prevented them from forming meaningful friendships or relationships. 36% said they'd experienced discrimination at work, and 20% said they'd been discriminated against in job interviews. From America's News Network, USA Radio News.
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0: WENK.

Tons of Beatles for you today. That's working it out for you. I'm Kelly. So good to have you listening. Thanks so much. Let me take you back to that summer of 1973 when this was a big hit. The Almond.

The Philly Soul Boys, they're Dale Hall and John Oates. Were you right here on a Sunday? Spinners are standing by, and a killer song from the Buffalo Springfield, all coming up.

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0: Tell you what the sound was in New York last night after the Knicks won the NBA championship. It was meddling there. Gunfire going on in Times Square. People doing all kinds of nutty stuff. Man, but I'll tell you what, congratulations to those Knicks. That's some exciting basketball. All right, Neil Diamond's coming up. Donna Summer and Elvin Bishop, too. You hang on.
1: WENK, the greatest hits of all time.

0: Elvin got his big hit there, Fooled Around and Fell in Love. I'm Kelly. I'm so happy to have you here on this Sunday. Special request for Mr. Marvin Gaye coming up next.
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1: USA Radio News, I'm Jim Rinaldi. Iran's foreign minister has told his country in a live TV broadcast an agreement with the U.S. is in its final stages. Meanwhile, the prime minister of Pakistan posted on X that his country is working closely with both sides to finalize the next steps of this process. Pakistan has been leading the mediation efforts between the two sides. Iran's foreign ministry said that Tehran had reached an understanding on most issues in negotiations and was in the final stages. The current agreement is being called a memorandum of understanding between the U.S. and Iran that would cease hostilities, open the Strait of Hormuz, and allow for further talks to continue. The U.S. Park Police is investigating the Washington Monument, where the numbers 8647 appeared etched in the grass Thursday.
2: Images taken from the top of the monument showed the numbers, which were apparently created from dead or discolored grass. The Trump administration argued in the past the term 8647 could constitute a threat against the nation's 47th president. The Department of the Interior called the message deranged vandalism, adding anyone who makes a threat against the president will be found and held accountable. John Summers, USA Radio News.
1: AI company Anthropic has disabled customer access to its AI model Mythos after the government ordered it to suspend all use by foreign nationals. That's according to a statement from Anthropic Friday evening. The move is the latest in a series of Trump administration actions targeting the company. The broad order regarding Anthropic's Mythos 5 and Fable 5 models is one of the furthest-reaching actions the government has taken in response to the capabilities of an AI model. Anthropic says the government cited national security issues in the directive. From America's News Network, USA Radio News.
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3: WENK.

That's BG's here on the Sunday afternoon. I'm Kelly. Thank you so much for joining us here today. What's crazier than a New York Knicks fan at Times Square? I'll tell you. One crazy elephant.

0: From the Peter Cetera era of Chicago, just you and me, super big hit for those guys back in the early 70s. I'm Kelly. Good to have you listening today. Heat Wave, Groove Line, you bet. Coming up next.
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2: 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WENK.

0: 5 here this Sunday afternoon. A little bit of Never Can Say Goodbye. Missy Kelly, we got Animals. We got Peter Frampton. We got George Harrison. It's all coming up for you next.
1: WENK, the greatest hits of all time.

0: George Harrison with just a fabulous song there, My Sweet Lord. Carole King is an artist that we've all come to know and love over the years, and one of her best from Tapestry is up next for you right here.
1: 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You keep your eyes on the road, so you've seen it all. 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
1: USA Radio News, I'm Chuck Brady. Done deal. President Donald Trump announcing an agreement with Iran is now complete. In a post on social media, the president said he was authorizing the immediate removal of the U.S. naval blockade and that the Strait of Hormuz will now open. The Pakistan Prime Minister Shahbaz Sharif said the two sides are expected to meet for a signing ceremony Friday in Switzerland. Details of the agreement have not been released, but the deal includes the end of military operations in Lebanon, according to Sharif. Senator James Lankford says Congress should ratify a potential deal to end the war in Iran. Appearing on the NBC program Meet the Press, the Oklahoma Republican argued that a deal approved by Congress would have a more, what he called, lasting effect.
2: It is best if it is ratified by Congress, as a more lasting effect on it. What President Trump is trying to do is to be able to end Iran's constant attack of Americans and American assets and American allies in that region and coming at us.
1: The city that never sleeps lived up to its name last night. New York police says over 60 people arrested when celebrations spilled into the streets following the New York Knicks NBA championship. Parade is scheduled for Thursday.
3: Mayor Mamdani made that announcement after the comeback Knicks shot past the Spurs 94-90 in Game 5 of the

0: The NBA Finals. The historic ticker tape parade will be on Thursday in the Canyon of Heroes. The mayor says the city has waited for this moment for 53 years through near misses and heartbreak and never stopped believing.
1: When we tried, they got fried, Nixon fried.
0: Mom Donnie will also present keys to the city to the Knicks. City Hall and municipal buildings will be illuminated in blue and orange lights Thursday night. I'm Sarah Lee Kessler.
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Simon and Garfunkel there, a little Cecilia here on this Sunday afternoon. I am so glad you're listening. Thank you for being here. I'm Kelly, and the beat goes on.

0: Amy Stewart, that's knocking on wood here. Yeah, on this Sunday, we got Steely Dan standing by. Nobody knows what this song is really about, but maybe you'll figure it out. Steely Dan up next, right after this.
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0: Bob Seger and the Silver Bullet Band here with us on this Sunday afternoon. I just wanted to mourn the passing of Gene Shalit. He was 100 years old, passed away, a great life. He was the Today Show movie critic with that big wild mustache. Never knew how that guy ate with that mustache. All right, standing by for you, I got Los Bravos, Temptations, and the Hollies all coming up.
1: WENK, the greatest hits of all time.

0: Well, for my allergies, I'm saying the air that I breathe is Get Me Today. That is a great tune for the Hollies. Hey, this is Kelly. Thank you so much. I had a great time. I'll see you next weekend. But don't you move. Got a little surfing music for you from Jan and Dean coming up next.
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